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1: 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I'm Kaylin Fitzmaier, and it's time to rock out with Flip right here on KCLY. This is Flip Through the 70s.
0: Hey, what's up, 70s people? Happy Saturday. Welcome to Flip Through the 70s. Flip Casper back in with you tonight, and I am not wearing my weather hat this evening. This is the first time in a while that I've been able to come on and not be interrupted or not have to switch seats and become a severe weatherman. So none of that tonight. All 70s music. Well, maybe a little 60s, a little 80s. Who knows what's going to happen. But anyway, I'm in till midnight. So sit back, relax, and enjoy. We're going to get things rolling with one of my favorite story songs. This is Cher.

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1: Here's a look at your weatherology forecast. Lows dip down to about 77 tonight under mainly clear skies. Southeast winds 10 to 15 miles per hour. Ample sunshine expected tomorrow. Daytime highs approaching 95. 79 tomorrow night, mainly clear skies. A blend of clouds and sun and dry Monday and Tuesday with highs in the low 90s. From the Weatherology Weather Center, I'm meteorologist Paul Trombley on 100.9 KCLY. Currently, it's 84 degrees.
2: KCLY. Well, I mean, it is the end of June, and I think summer has finally decided to make an appearance, and sounds like it's going to make it in a big way. So, hey, it's going to be dangerously hot out there if you have to be outside in it. Just take a lot of precautions, a lot of breaks. But 4th of July, Kansas, looking like it's going to be normal, sunny and hot, at least throughout this next week. Here's Molly Hatchett. This is Flirting with Disaster.

0: has grown more desperate by the hour in Venezuela as people dig through the rubble of collapsed homes and apartment buildings. The country is entering its third day now after the devastating 1-2 punch of a 7.2 and a 7.5 magnitude earthquakes. Despite a disappointing government response, many people are taking their appeals to find missing loved ones online. Charles de Ledesma reports.
1: With communication patchy, social media and online registries have become a crucial tool for many Venezuelans seeking information and resources beyond sparse government statistics.
0: Engineers and other experts say that back-to-back earthquakes on Wednesday were among the most intense to hit the country in more than a century, leveling buildings and leaving more than 1,400 people now dead. SRN News and our parent company, Salem Media, are partnering with Christian nonprofit Food for the Poor to rush emergency aid to victims of this tragedy. 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The latest attacks across the Persian Gulf show the potential for the Iran war to spin out of control.
2: Iran launches new attacks, a drone assault targeting Bahrain and against a ship in the Strait of Hormuz, likely Tehran's response to overnight airstrikes by the U.S. Those were in response to an Iranian drone attack Thursday on a ship trying to get out of the strait. This comes as the two countries are trying to reach a final accord to end the conflict following an interim peace deal. Vice President J.D. Vance on social media Friday night saying Iran should just pick up the phone if there are disagreements about the ceasefire agreement, but violence will be met with violence. I'm Julie Walker.
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3: Here's a look at your weatherology forecast. Lows dip down to about 77 tonight under mainly clear skies. Southeast winds 10 to 15 miles per hour. Daytime highs approaching 95 tomorrow. Bright sunshine expected. Lows level off around 79 tomorrow night. Mainly clear skies. A blend of clouds and sun and dry Monday and Tuesday with highs in the low 90s. From the Weatherology Weather Center, I'm meteorologist Paul Trombley on 100.9 KCLY. Right now, 86.

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Sounds like home. Thanks for listening to KCLY Clay Center. Welcome back to Flip Through the 70s. Flip Casper sitting in with you till midnight, spinning all your favorite tunes from the 1970s. And we got a pretty darn good hour coming up. Every hour is good on Flip Through the 70s, but this hour you're going to hear ELO. Got some Floyd coming up here shortly right after the weather. Cat Stevens is in. The James Gang is in next. Here's the Guess Who with a little help from Wolfman Jack.

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Here's a look at your weatherology forecast. Lows dip down to about 77 tonight under mainly clear skies. Southeast winds 10 to 15 miles per hour. Daytime highs approaching 95 tomorrow. Bright sunshine expected. Lows level off around 79 tomorrow night. Mainly clear skies. A blend of clouds and sun and dry Monday and Tuesday with highs in the low 90s. From the Weatherology Weather Center, I'm meteorologist Paul Trombley on 100.9 KCLY. Currently 84.

0: cruise. The U.S. has launched more strikes on Iran today. U.S. Central Command says the strikes were in response to Iran launching a drone at another ship traveling through the Strait of Hormuz. This comes a day after the U.S. launched similar strikes in response to a ship attack earlier this week. Tehran said Saturday it had struck U.S.-linked targets in the region in response to yesterday's strikes. The death toll from Venezuela's dual earthquakes has now risen to more than 1,400 people.
1: Crews in Venezuela are still searching for people 3 days after two back-to-back powerful earthquakes. Authorities have now blocked access to La Guaira, the epicenter of the destruction north of the capital Caracas, where more than 14,000 military and police are patrolling. Acting President Delcy Rodriguez says on state TV that Venezuela is not alone and that the country is receiving help from all over the world. She says rescue workers from Italy have just arrived. I'm Donna Water.
0: 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European tourists are discovering firsthand why America's free market system remains the envy of much of the world.
2: As European visitors travel across the United States for the World Cup, many are noticing what American capitalism has built. From massive Buc-ee's travel centers to grocery store selections and even ranch dressing, visitors are sharing their surprise online. The reactions are fueling a broader debate over how competition, free markets, and innovation continue to drive American abundance, while Europe's centralized regulatory model falls behind. Willie Nelson, Washington.
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1: Here's a look at your weatherology forecast. Lows dip down to about 77 tonight under mainly clear skies. Southeast winds 10 to 15 miles per hour. Daytime highs approaching 95 tomorrow. Bright sunshine expected. Lows level off around 79 tomorrow night. Mainly clear skies. A blend of clouds and sun and dry Monday and Tuesday with highs in the low 90s. From the Weatherology Weather Center, I'm meteorologist Paul Frombly on 100.9 KCLY. Currently 82.
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3: Again, it was hot today. It's going to be worse tomorrow. We're talking heat index triple digits. In fact, it looks like that throughout next week. So, again, dangerously hot out there, so do be careful. But a little hot, dry weather, I think, is what everybody needs right now. Here's Styx on Flip Through the 70s. This is Sweet Madam Blue.

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1: Flip Casper back in with you on this Saturday night. Welcome into the 9 o'clock hour at Flip Through the 70s. I'm in till midnight if you're just tuning in. And, well, if you're just tuning in and new to the show, what we do here is we play the greatest songs from the greatest decade of rock and roll, the 1970s, and I throw in a little 60s, little 80s, even a little 90s from time to time. Who the hell knows what you're going to hear on this show? And another great hour coming up. We're going to start off with a double shot from Neil Diamond.

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0: Here's a look at your weatherology forecast. Lows dip down to about 77 tonight under mainly clear skies. Southeast winds 10 to 15 miles per hour. Daytime highs approaching 95 tomorrow. Bright sunshine expected. Lows level off around 79 tomorrow night. Mainly clear skies. A blend of clouds and sun and dry Monday and Tuesday with highs in the low 90s. From the Weatherology Weather Center, I'm meteorologist Paul Frombly on 100.9 KCLY. Currently 82.
1: KCLY. Again, hot, kids. It's finally going to get hot. And I know I've heard a lot of people saying, you know, the cool, rainy weather, that's great. You need it, but enough is enough. Let's get into summer. So for those of you that have been praying for that, well, guess what? It's been answered. Triple-digit heat indexes throughout the week. So do be careful out there. Here's the Bee Gees on Flip Through the 70s.

0: I'm Mary Rose. The U.S. has responded to a drone attack in the Strait of Hormuz as Iran violates the ceasefire.
1: U.S. Central Command says the targets were missile and drone locations and coastal radar sites in Iran. President Trump blamed Iran for a drone strike on a ship in the Strait of Hormuz, saying it violated the ceasefire. Before the strikes, the president was asked if Iran would face consequences.
2: We didn't miss it. Nobody saw it coming. And it hit a ship and did some damage. Can't do that stuff.
1: Arsenio Dominguez with the International Maritime Organization says ships have been in contact with Iran about using the strait, but in this case...
3: What I can confirm to you is that it was not contacting the authorities in Oman in order to transit following the evacuation framework.
1: Ed Donahue, Washington.
0: Officials in Venezuela raised the death to at least 1,400 people after Wednesday's massive twin earthquakes. Search and rescue teams from the U.S. and other nations are working to find victims of this week's devastating earthquakes that struck about 100 miles west of the capital, Caracas. Tens of thousands are still missing, with thousands of others injured. SRN News and our parent company, Salem Media, are partnering with Christian nonprofit Food for the Poor to rush emergency aid to victims of this tragedy. 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In an AP interview, Amir Raz, an Israeli citizen visiting Metula, says the Israeli army needs to stay in southern Lebanon. More on these stories at townhall.com.
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0: Here's a look at your weatherology forecast. Lows dip down to about 77 tonight under mainly clear skies. Southeast winds 10 to 15 miles per hour. Daytime highs approaching 95 tomorrow. Bright sunshine expected. Lows level off around 79 tomorrow night. Mainly clear skies. A blend of clouds and sun and dry Monday and Tuesday with highs in the low 90s. From the Weatherology Weather Center, I'm meteorologist Paul Frombly on 100.9 KCLY. Right now, it's 81 degrees.
1: KCLY. You're going to get awful tired over the next week hearing how hot it's going to be. But again, take that serious. It is going to be dangerously hot. So I know a lot of people have to be out in it. Just take precautions. Take care of yourself. It's not worth it. So hydrate. Here's UFO. This is Dr.

0: 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Sounds like home. 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
1: The 10 o'clock hour has arrived on a Saturday night here at Flip Through the 70s. Just a couple of hours left. And you know, last hour closing things out, I played a couple from UFO, one of my favorites, Dr. Doctor. And for whatever reason, that got me wanting to hear a little Dr. Hook. Here's a double shot.
2: I don't believe it. Don't touch me. Hey, Ray. Hey, Sugar. Tell them who we are.
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3: Lows dip down to about 77 tonight under mainly clear skies. Southeast winds 10 to 15 miles per hour. Daytime highs approaching 95. Tomorrow, bright sunshine expected. Lows level off around 79. Tomorrow night, mainly clear skies. A blend of clouds and sun and dry Monday and Tuesday with highs in the low 90s. From the Weatherology Weather Center, I'm meteorologist Paul Trombley on 100.9 KCLY. Right now, it's 81 degrees.
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5: Started off the 10 o'clock hour with a double shot from Dr. Hook. Cover the Rolling Stones, Sharing the Night Together. Also heard some Allman Brothers in there. A little Marilyn McCoo and Billy Davis Jr. How about another double from Thin Lizzy?

0: this hour from Town Hall. I'm Ron Taylor. Hundreds of rescue workers have been dispatched to help the Venezuelan government as the injured overwhelmed hospitals and the death toll has risen to now over 1,400.
1: Nazareth Jimenez is a La Guaira resident with missing family members. She says, "We call on the government and countries around the world to help us. Look, we need machines here. Human strength is not enough. We can't remove those structures without them." Citizens dug through the rubble of their homes and said they have seen few state rescue teams in the areas hit hardest by the devastating 7.2 and 7.5 magnitude quakes Wednesday. Omar Reyes lost family in the quakes. More than 20 of my relatives have died here. And in the Caribbean area, in Tanaguarena, I've been left practically alone in this world. I'm Haya Pinjwani.
0: 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President Trump has announced his pick to head Immigration and Customs Enforcement.
2: The president will nominate former Oklahoma State Trooper Lance Scheuer as ICE Director. The nomination follows Todd Lyons resigning as acting ICE Director at the end of May. Scheuer is a longtime law enforcement officer from Oklahoma with more than 29 years of experience in the field. Scheuer currently serves as a senior advisor to the Secretary of Homeland Security, where he oversees coordination of immigration enforcement strategy and acts as a liaison between local, regional, and federal law enforcement agencies. John Scott reporting.
0: New federal figures show that about 3 million fewer people had Affordable Care Act health insurance plans in February compared with the same time last year. More news at townhall.com.
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1: Here's a look at your weatherology forecast. Lows dip down to about 77 overnight under mainly clear skies. Winds out of the southeast, 10 to 15 miles per hour. Sunny skies, Sunday. High temperatures reach up to 95. Mainly clear skies, Sunday night. Lows around 79. Temperatures above average, Monday and Tuesday, with highs in the low 90s. From the Weatherology Weather Center, I'm meteorologist Paul Frombly on 100.9 KCLY. Right now, 81.
2: CLY. Again, hot. You know what to do. Take precautions if you got to be out in it. We're talking dangerously high heat indexes throughout next week, starting tomorrow, actually. So just be careful if you got to be out there. Hey, this is, 1 hour left. We are headed into the 11 o'clock hour. That means I need to quit talking. Here's Trooper.

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1: The final hour flip through the 70s has arrived, and still a lot of great stuff to play, so let's just get right to it with a double shot from the Atlanta Rhythm Section.

0: right, Ted. Anyone doing that one?
1: Which one?
2: 30.
1: I'm doing it.
0: 30 days in the hole.
1: Yeah.
0: Nice. 30 days in the hole. 30 days in the hole.
1: Lord have mercy.
2: Oh, yeah. Come on in, man.
1: That's it.
0: Yeah, right.

0: Here's a look at your weatherology forecast. Lows dip down to about 77 overnight under mainly clear skies. Winds out of the southeast, 10 to 15 miles per hour. Sunny skies Sunday. High temperatures reach up to 95. Mainly clear skies Sunday night. Lows around 79. Temperatures above average Monday and Tuesday with highs in the low 90s. From the Weatherology Weather Center, I'm meteorologist Paul Frombly on 100.9 KCLY. Right now, 82.
1: Hot, hot, hot. That's what it's going to be. So, yeah, that's about all I have to say about that. Here's Slow Hand. This is Promises.

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A distant moaning of a train seems to play a sad refrain.

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0: this hour from Town Hall. I'm Ron Taylor. The situation has grown more desperate by the hour in Venezuela as people dig through the rubble of collapsed homes and apartment buildings. The country is now on its fourth day after the devastating 1-2 punch of 7.2 and 7.5 magnitude earthquakes. As correspondent Charles de Ledesma reports, amid a disappointing government response, many people are taking their appeals to find missing loved ones online.
1: With communication patchy, social media and online registries have become a crucial tool for many Venezuelans seeking information and resources beyond sparse government statistics.
0: Engineers and other experts say the back-to-back earthquakes Wednesday were among the most intense to hit the country in more than a century, leveling buildings and leaving more than 1,430 people dead and scores injured. SRN News and our parent company Salem Media are partnering with Christian nonprofit Food for the Poor to rush emergency aid to victims of this tragedy. 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The latest attacks across the Persian Gulf show the potential for the Iran war to spin out of control.
2: Iran launches new attacks, a drone assault targeting Bahrain and against a ship in the Strait of Hormuz, likely Tehran's response to overnight airstrikes by the U.S. Those were in response to an Iranian drone attack Thursday on a ship trying to get out of the strait. This comes as the two countries are trying to reach a final accord to end the conflict following an interim peace deal. Vice President J.D. Vance on social media Friday night saying Iran should just pick up the phone if there are disagreements about the ceasefire agreement, but violence will be met with violence. I'm Julie Walker.
0: Utah is under a fire emergency across the state. The National Weather Service issuing a red flag warning on Friday, calling it a particularly dangerous situation. More news at townhall.com.
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2: KCLY Weather. Here's a look at your weatherology forecast. Lows dip down to about 77 overnight under mainly clear skies. Winds out of the southeast, 10 to 15 miles per hour. Sunny skies, Sunday. High temperatures reach up to 95. Mainly clear skies, Sunday night. Lows around 79. Temperatures above average, Monday and Tuesday, with highs in the low 90s. From the Weatherology Weather Center, I'm meteorologist Paul Frombly on 100.9 KCLY. Right now, 82.
3: KCLY. Dangerously hot out there. Get used to hearing it and take it seriously. It's going to be brutal, and we're not used to it either. I mean, man, my air conditioner's got a well-deserved break, as I'm sure everybody's has. So if you have to be outside tomorrow, next week, just take breaks, drink water. You know, you're grown people. You know what to do. Well, that is going to wrap it up for me on this Saturday night. You know the drill. Each and every Saturday night, 7 to midnight, lock it in. KCLY 100.9. And we will rock and roll through the greatest decade of rock and roll, the 1970s. Hey, man, I'm Flip Casper. I am out of here. We'll see you next Saturday. This is Derek and the Dominoes.

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1: Weather. Here's a look at your weatherology forecast. Lows dip down to about 77 overnight under mainly clear skies. Winds out of the southeast, 10 to 15 miles per hour. Sunny skies, Sunday. High temperatures reach up to 95. Mainly clear skies, Sunday night. Lows around 79. Temperatures above average, Monday and Tuesday, with highs in the low 90s. From the Weatherology Weather Center, I'm meteorologist Paul Frombly on 100.9 KCLY. Right now, 82.

0: You are absolutely the best people to hang out with. And you know why?
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0: this hour from Town Hall. I'm Ron Taylor. The death toll from Venezuela's dual earthquakes has risen to more than 1,400 people.
1: Crews in Venezuela are still searching for people 3 days after two back-to-back powerful earthquakes. Authorities have now blocked access to La Guaira, the epicenter of the destruction north of the capital, Caracas, where more than 14,000 military and police are patrolling. Acting President Delcy Rodriguez says on state TV that Venezuela is not alone and that the country is receiving help from all over the world. She says rescue workers from Italy have just arrived. I'm Donna Warder.
0: SRN News and our parent company, Salem Media, are partnering with Christian nonprofit Food for the Poor to rush emergency aid to victims of the tragedy. 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By one key metric, the U.S. economy is thriving, but as Ken Lorman reports, new data shows the United States continues to lead the world in attracting investment capital.
2: So far this year, the U.S. has drawn in about $350 billion in net global investment, while China is seeing capital outflows and growth in Europe and Japan remains sluggish. Conservatives say that's no accident, pointing to strong innovation in areas like AI, powerful U.S. dollar, and a lighter regulatory touch that's fueling business growth and mergers. They argue pro-growth policies are keeping America the top destination for global money, reinforcing its economic dominance. Ken Lorman reporting.
0: A United Airlines passenger jet nearly hit a drone. It was landing at Newark Airport in New Jersey. The Federal Aviation Administration saying the flight crew reported seeing the drone only about 100 feet below during final descent on Friday. You'll find more news and analysis at townhall.com. I'm Ron Taylor.
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Here's a look at your weatherology forecast. Lows level off around 77 overnight under clear skies, southerly winds 10 to 20 miles per hour. Clear skies again Sunday, highs level off around 95. Mainly clear skies Sunday night, lows level off around 79. Partly cloudy and dry Monday and Tuesday with highs in the low 90s. From the Weatherology Weather Center, I'm meteorologist Paul Trombley on 100.9 KCLY. 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

Here's a look at your weatherology forecast. Lows level off around 77 overnight under clear skies, southerly winds 10 to 20 miles per hour. Clear skies again Sunday. Highs level off around 95. Mainly clear skies Sunday night. Lows level off around 79. Partly cloudy and dry Monday and Tuesday with highs in the low 90s. From the Weatherology Weather Center, I'm meteorologist Paul Trombley on 100.9 KCLY. Right now, 81.

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1: Here's a look at your weatherology forecast. Lows level off around 77 overnight under clear skies, south winds 10 to 20 miles per hour. High temperatures reach up to 95 Sunday. Ample sunshine expected. Sunday night, lows level off around 79. Temperatures a bit above average Monday and Tuesday with highs in the low 90s. From the Weatherology Weather Center, I'm meteorologist Paul Trombley on 100.9 KCLY. Right now, it's 81 degrees.

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Here's a look at your weatherology forecast. Lows level off around 77 overnight under clear skies, south winds 10 to 20 miles per hour. High temperatures reach up to 95 Sunday. Ample sunshine expected. Sunday night, lows level off around 79. Temperatures a bit above average Monday and Tuesday with highs in the low 90s. From the Weatherology Weather Center, I'm meteorologist Paul Trombley on 100.9 KCLY. Right now, it's 81 degrees.

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0: this hour from Town Hall. I'm Ron Taylor. Hundreds of rescue workers have been dispatched to help the Venezuelan government as the injured overwhelmed hospitals and the death toll has risen to over 1,400 now.
1: Nazareth Jimenez is a La Guaira resident with missing family members. She says, "We call on the government and countries around the world to help us. Look, we need machines here. Human strength is not enough. We can't remove those structures without them." Citizens dug through the rubble of their homes and said they have seen few state rescue teams in the areas hit hardest by the devastating 7.2 and 7.5 magnitude quakes Wednesday. Omar Reis lost family in the quakes. "More than 20 of my relatives have died here. And in the Caribbean area, in Tanaguarena, I've been left practically alone in this world." I'm Haya Pinjwani.
0: 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President Trump announces his pick to head Immigration and Customs Enforcement.
2: The president will nominate former Oklahoma State Trooper Lance Scheuer as ICE Director. The nomination follows Todd Lyons resigning as acting ICE Director at the end of May. Scheuer is a longtime law enforcement officer from Oklahoma with more than 29 years of experience in the field. Scheuer currently serves as a senior advisor to the Secretary of Homeland Security, where he oversees coordination of immigration enforcement strategy and acts as a liaison between local, regional, and federal law enforcement agencies. John Scott reporting.
0: New federal figures show that about 3 million fewer people had Affordable Care Act health insurance plans in February compared to the same time last year. News and analysis at townhall.com.
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1: Here's a look at your weatherology forecast. Lows dip down to about 78 overnight under clear skies. Winds out of the south, 10 to 20 miles per hour. Bright sunshine expected Sunday. Daytime highs approaching 97. Lows level off around 80 Sunday night. Daytime highs approaching 95 Monday under mainly sunny skies. 94 Tuesday. From the Weatherology Weather Center, I'm meteorologist Paul Frombly on 100.9 KCLY. Currently, it's 81 degrees.

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1: Here's a look at your weatherology forecast. Lows dip down to about 78 overnight under clear skies. Winds out of the south, 10 to 20 miles per hour. Bright sunshine expected Sunday. Daytime highs approaching 97. Lows level off around 80 Sunday night. Daytime highs approaching 95 Monday under mainly sunny skies. 94 Tuesday. From the Weatherology Weather Center, I'm meteorologist Paul Trombley on 100.9 KCLY. Currently, it's 80 degrees.

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0: News this hour from Town Hall. I'm Ron Taylor. The situation has grown more desperate by the hour in Venezuela as people dig through the rubble of collapsed homes and apartment buildings. The country is now on its fourth day after the devastating 1-2 punch of 7.2 and 7.5 magnitude earthquakes. And as correspondent Charles de Ledesma reports, amid a disappointing government response, many people are taking their appeals to finding missing loved ones online.
1: With communication patchy, social media and online registries have become a crucial tool for many Venezuelans seeking information and resources beyond sparse government statistics.
0: Engineers and other experts say the back-to-back earthquakes on Wednesday were among the most intense to hit the country in more than a century, leveling buildings and leaving more than 1,430 people dead and scores injured. SRN News and our parent company, Salem Media, are partnering with Christian nonprofit Food for the Poor to rush emergency aid to victims of this tragedy. Listeners wanting to help can find an online banner at the top of the website at srnnews.com. The latest attacks across the Persian Gulf show the potential for the Iran war to spin out of control.
2: Iran launches new attacks, a drone assault targeting Bahrain and against a ship in the Strait of Hormuz, likely Tehran's response to overnight airstrikes by the U.S. Those were in response to an Iranian drone attack Thursday on a ship trying to get out of the strait. This comes as the two countries are trying to reach a final accord to end the conflict following an interim peace deal. Vice President J.D. Vance on social media Friday night saying Iran should just pick up the phone if there are disagreements about the ceasefire agreement, but violence will be met with violence. I'm Julie Walker.
0: News and analysis at townhall.com. I'm Ron Taylor.
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Here's a look at your weatherology forecast. Lows dip down to about 78 overnight under clear skies. Winds out of the south, 10 to 20 miles per hour. Bright sunshine expected Sunday. Daytime highs approaching 97. Lows level off around 80 Sunday night. Daytime highs approaching 95 Monday under mainly sunny skies. 94 Tuesday. From the Weatherology Weather Center, I'm meteorologist Paul Frombly on 100.9 KCLY. Right now, it's 79 degrees.

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0: Okay, take a moment. Take a deep breath. 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
1: Here's a look at your weatherology forecast. Lows dip down to about 78 overnight under clear skies. Winds out of the south, 10 to 20 miles per hour. Bright sunshine expected Sunday. Daytime highs approaching 97. Lows level off around 80 Sunday night. Daytime highs approaching 95 Monday under mainly sunny skies. 94 Tuesday. From the Weatherology Weather Center, I'm meteorologist Paul Trombley on 100.9 KCLY. Right now, it's 79 degrees.

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I'm Rocky Downing, inviting you to join me Sunday nights from 7 to 9 p.m. It's KCLY's Classy Country. 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

0: news this hour from Town Hall. I'm Ron Taylor. The death toll from Venezuela's dual earthquakes has risen to more than 1,400 people.
1: Crews in Venezuela are still searching for people 3 days after two back-to-back powerful earthquakes. Authorities have now blocked access to La Guaira, the epicenter of the destruction north of the capital, Caracas, where more than 14,000 military and police are patrolling. Acting President Delcy Rodriguez says on state TV that Venezuela is not alone and that the country is receiving help from all over the world. She says rescue workers from Italy have just arrived. I'm Donna Water.
0: SRN News and our parent company Salem Media are partnering with Christian nonprofit Food for the Poor to rush emergency aid to victims of the tragedy. 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By one key metric, the U.S. economy is thriving, but as Ken Lorman reports, new data shows that the United States continues to lead the world in attracting investment capital as well.
2: So far this year, the U.S. has drawn in about $350 billion in net global investment, while China is seeing capital outflows and growth in Europe and Japan remains sluggish. Conservatives say that's no accident, pointing to strong innovation in areas like AI, powerful U.S. dollar, and a lighter regulatory touch that's fueling business growth and mergers. They argue pro-growth policies are keeping America the top destination for global money, reinforcing its economic dominance. Ken Lorman reporting.
0: A United Airlines passenger jet nearly hit a drone as it was landing at Newark Airport in New Jersey. The FAA said the flight crew reported seeing the drone only about 100 feet below during final descent on Friday. The Boeing 737 landed safely, and the FAA is investigating. News and analysis at townhall.com.
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4: Here's a look at your weatherology forecast. Lows dip down to about 78 overnight under clear skies. Winds out of the south, 10 to 20 miles per hour. Bright sunshine expected Sunday. Daytime highs approaching 97. Lows level off around 80 Sunday night. Daytime highs approaching 95 Monday under mainly sunny skies. 94 Tuesday. From the Weatherology Weather Center, I'm meteorologist Paul Frombly on 100.9 KCLY. Currently, it's 79 degrees.

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Here's a look at your weatherology forecast. Ample sunshine expected today. Daytime highs approaching 97. Southerly winds 10 to 20 miles per hour. Clear skies again tonight. Lows level off around 80. High temperatures reach up to 95 tomorrow. Mainly sunny skies. A mix of clouds and sunshine and dry Tuesday and Wednesday. Mid-90s Tuesday. Low 90s by Wednesday. From the Weatherology Weather Center, I'm meteorologist Paul Trombley on 100.9 KCLY. Right now, it's 79 degrees.

0: A mom's work is simply never done.
1: Ma! Mom! Mom! Mama!
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1: Hi.
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0: news this hour from Town Hall. I'm Ron Taylor. The U.S. has responded to a drone attack in the Strait of Hormuz as Iran violates the ceasefire.
1: U.S. Central Command says the targets were missile and drone locations and coastal radar sites in Iran. President Trump blamed Iran for a drone strike on a ship in the Strait of Hormuz, saying it violated the ceasefire. Before the strikes, the president was asked if Iran would face consequences.
2: We didn't miss it. Nobody saw it coming. And it hit a ship and did some damage. Can't do that stuff.
1: Arsenio Dominguez with the International Maritime Organization says ships have been in contact with Iran about using the strait, but in this case,
3: what I can confirm to you is that it was not contacting the authorities in Oman in order to transit following the evacuation framework.
1: Ed Donahue, Washington.
0: Tensions are high in Venezuela as the death toll rises to 1,430 after two powerful earthquakes struck 3 days ago. Families have reported that 68,900 people continue to be missed. SRN News and our parent company Salem Media are partnering with Christian nonprofit Food for the Poor to rush emergency aid to victims of this tragedy. 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Three firefighters have died, two were injured while battling fires on the Colorado-Utah border. The U.S. Wildland Fire Service says they were responding to the Knowles and Gore fires Saturday. Wildfire activity has intensified across the western U.S. due to hot, dry, and windy weather. The largest blaze, the Cottonwood Fire, has grown to over 144 square miles in southwest west Utah. Utah's governor declaring an emergency earlier this week. And Colorado's governor Saturday followed suit and authorized the National Guard to help. News and analysis at townhall.com.
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2: Here's a look at your weatherology forecast. Ample sunshine expected today. Daytime highs approaching 97. Southerly winds 10 to 20 miles per hour. Clear skies again tonight. Lows level off around 80. High temperatures reach up to 95 tomorrow. Mainly sunny skies. A mix of clouds and sunshine and dry Tuesday and Wednesday. Mid-90s Tuesday. Low 90s by Wednesday. From the Weatherology Weather Center, I'm meteorologist Paul Trombley on 100.9 KCLY. Right now, it's 79 degrees.

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1: Good morning and welcome to Sunday Meeting Time here on KCLY. Samuel's here.
2: Cowboy's here.
1: And IR.
2: IR. I am.
1: R.
2: Okay, you are here. Y'all help him. He's getting an early start this morning. He looked very excited there.
1: Uh-huh.
2: And because this song coming up next is...
1: I'm glad we don't have cameras in here.
2: Oh, hallelujah. We're going to start you off with this morning with a redemption story. That's why he's so excited.
1: That's right.
2: And this is by who?
1: Alexa Finley.
2: Amen to
1: Finley.
2: That.
1: Finley.
2: Oh, Finley? Hey, yeah. Her too.
1: She's very Finley.

0: Carrie Underwood, and because he lives, so do I.
1: Amen. And I can face what? Tomorrow.
0: Yep. And the day after that, and the day after that.
1: Whatever days he give me.
0: But without anxiety, because God says,
1: because he lives,
0: be anxious
1: for nothing.
0: Lean on me. That's what you're supposed to do.
1: Amen to that, brother. And because he lives, the devil's, this song coming up next, the devil's going to have a bad day. A bad day for the devil. Livestock man.
2: He was a lonesome outlaw, roaming from town to town. Strange things happened everywhere he went.

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4: 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The Clay Center Refuse Department will not collect refuse or recycle items on Friday, July 3rd due to the Independence Day holiday. The normal Friday, July 3rd service will be provided on Wednesday, July 1st. Please have items out early as trash and recycle may be picked up at a different than normal time.
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6: Here's a look at your weatherology forecast. Ample sunshine expected today. Daytime highs approaching 97. Southerly winds 10 to 20 miles per hour. Clear skies again tonight. Lows level off around 80. High temperatures reach up to 95 tomorrow. Mainly sunny skies. A mix of clouds and sunshine and dry Tuesday and Wednesday. Mid-90s Tuesday. Low 90s by Wednesday. From the Weatherology Weather Center, I'm meteorologist Paul Trombley on 100.9 KCLY. Right now, it's 79 degrees.

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1: Amen to that, brother. When you're washed up, this song coming up next, come right on line with it, because when you're washed up, God can use a broken man, and most of us needed to be washed up because we were broken. And this is by Jason Crabb featuring Zach Williams and Trace Atkins.

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1: Yes.
0: And Want Jesus. That's
1: yeah. You want Jesus?
0: Not anymore. I got him.
1: Hey, oh, hallelujah, brother. I don't have a comeback for that one, because if you already got him, you guys out there that want Jesus, go find your church. And coming up next, deeper still, this is Ben Fuller.
0: That's what I don't never going to get rid of him.

Here's a look at your weatherology forecast. Ample sunshine expected today. Daytime highs approaching 97. Southerly winds 10 to 20 miles per hour. Clear skies again tonight. Lows level off around 80. High temperatures reach up to 95 tomorrow. Mainly sunny skies. A mix of clouds and sunshine and dry Tuesday and Wednesday. Mid-90s Tuesday. Low 90s by Wednesday. From the Weatherology Weather Center, I'm meteorologist Paul Trombley on 100.9 KCLY. Right now, it's 79 degrees.

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0: Kingston Ayers, and boy, that guy could go low.
1: Yeah, I was going to try to sing like him.
0: He went down.
1: Yeah. And coming up next, Beyond the Storm, because I went down. This is Justified Quartet.

0: Crowder, and it's a glorious day.
1: Hallelujah. It's definitely a glorious day to be in the Lord. Brother, you know what? We've had time. We had so much fun today that I want to say, if you're not a Christian, want to become a Christian, go find your church preaching the Word of God. And if you are a Christian, don't have a church home, go find one preaching the Word of God, because the Bible says he wants us all to be there, but we got free will. And my brother Tom down south always say, I'm looking forward to spending eternity in heaven with you. What are we going to leave him with today, brother?
0: Karen Beck at New River, and God gives good answers.
1: Good answers. Yeah. Until next week.
0: There's nothing like talking to the guy that built the thing.
1: Amen to that.
0: I mean, he put all of us together, right?
1: Amen. Look here. I'm glorious.

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5: Well done, good and faithful servant. I believe that in our heart of hearts, these are words we all wish to hear. Well done, good and faithful servant. Behind all of our labor and striving, our vocations and aspirations, which is to say, our ambitions, behind all of it, I believe there's a longing to hear such commendation. So with that hope in view, how then shall we live? What shape should our ambitions take? Over the last few weeks on the Lutheran Hour, we've been on a series of journeys. 2 weeks ago, it was a journey through anxiety. Last week, we took a journey through depression. And today, we take a journey through ambition. Now, ambition is a sticky wicket for committed Christians. On the one hand, ambition has the connotation of being caught up in the rat race, climbing the ladder, punching the clock, doing everything you can to get ahead, go farther, gain more status, more income, more followers, more, in order to make a name for yourself. From this perspective, ambition is decidedly negative. It's here where we need passages of scripture like what the Apostle Paul wrote to the Philippians. He said, "Do nothing from selfish ambition or conceit, but in humility count others more significant than yourselves." Ambition that is solely in service to yourself is contrary to God's purposes. But scripture is also clear that on the other hand, a lack of ambition is no better. I think of the poetic and rather humorous words of Solomon in Proverbs. Go to the ant, O sluggard, consider her ways and be wise. To the person who is a layabout, who's failing to apply himself, Solomon points to the ant of all things as if to say, look here, here's a creature that expends itself in service to others. It doesn't lack drive, but uses its energy in order to help its neighbors. Be like that. See, ambition that uses your talents in service to others isn't only positive, it's positively necessary. Others are cheated if you don't give your best. And so, ambition is neither totally negative nor totally positive. One biblical scholar puts it this way. He says, the value of ambition in and of itself is ambiguous. It is the fire that warms the house or, unchecked, burns it to the ground. So the question isn't whether you should have ambition, but what shape that ambition will take and why. To explore these questions and continue our journey through ambition, I'd like to turn to one of the stories that Jesus told, one that's often called the parable of the talents. Let's listen in and hear what the Savior can teach us about the shape of ambition in his kingdom. Matthew chapter 25, verses 14 through 30. Jesus said, for it will be like a man going on a journey, who called his servants and entrusted to them his property. To one he gave 5 talents, to another 2, to another 1, to each according to his ability. Then he went away. He who had received the 5 talents went at once and traded with them, and he made 5 talents more. So also he who had the 2 talents made 2 talents more. But he who had received the 1 talent went and dug in the ground and hid his master's money. Now, after a long time, the master of those servants came and settled accounts with them. And he who had received the 5 talents came forward, bringing 5 talents more, saying, Master, you delivered to me 5 talents. Here I have made 5 talents more. His master said to him, well done, good and faithful servant. You have been faithful over a little. I will set you over much. Enter into the joy of your master. And he also who had the 2 talents came forward, saying, Master, you delivered to me 2 talents. Here I have made 2 talents more. His master said to him, well done, good and faithful servant. You've been faithful over a little. I will set you over much. Enter into the joy of your master. He also who had received the 1 talent came forward, saying, Master, I knew you to be a hard man, reaping where you didn't sow and gathering where you scattered no seed. So I was afraid, and I went and hid your talent in the ground. Here, you have what's yours. But his master answered him, you wicked and slothful servant, you knew that I reap where I haven't sown and gather where I scattered no seed? Then you ought to have invested my money with the bankers, and at my coming I should have received what was my own with interest. So take the talent from him and give it to him who has the 10 talents. For to everyone who has will more be given, and he will have an abundance. But from the one who has not, even what he has will be taken away. And cast the worthless servant into the outer darkness. In that place there will be weeping and gnashing of teeth. This is the word of the Lord. Thanks be to God. What should we make of this parable? Let's first provide some interpretation and then tease out a couple of implications for our lives and ambitions today. So as the story goes, there's a master about to go on a journey who entrusts his possessions to his servants, 5 talents to one of them, 2 to another, and 1 talent to a third, and then he goes away. Now, I should mention that when we hear talent, we think of skill or ability. But in Jesus' day, a talent was a measurement of money, a huge measurement, in fact. 1 talent amounted to about 20 years' pay. The master is committing his vast estate to his servants, with nary a word about what to do with it. This very act speaks volumes about the master's character. There's the sense that if the servants know their master's heart, they'll know what to do with his possessions. So after some time, the master returns and settles accounts with each of his servants. The first 2 are both commended, more on them in a moment. But the 3rd servant? Not so much. He steps up and says, in effect, well, boss, I know you're a real miser, a real tough nut to crack, and to be blunt, I was afraid. I didn't want to risk your wrath, so I took the talent and hid it in the ground, under a bushel. Now, here, not a penny less than what you gave me. Alas, this servant receives not commendation, but condemnation. Where did he go wrong? What's the problem? First, let's make clear that the problem is not that he failed to get some huge return on the master's investment. If I give my 9-year-old daughter $20 to start a lemonade stand, and she goes and squeezes her lemons, sets up her table, pours her cups, greets passersby, and at the end of the day has $20 still to show for it, am I disappointed in her? Am I mad that I didn't get a better return on investment? The Kool-Aid stand up the street made $50. By no means. So where does the third servant go wrong? His problem is his trust, or lack of trust, in his master. He missed and misjudged his master's heart. What's worse, he projects his own fear and hard heart onto the master. He looks at his lord and thinks, nope, that master's a miser, not trustworthy. It's all a trap. I better save my skin rather than take a chance. This third servant is fundamentally faithless. Because what do we actually know about the master? Well, we can see that he is astonishingly generous. He gives to his servants, people who in the ancient world were regarded as worthless, next to nothing. He gives to these very servants the care of his kingdom. The master demonstrates his kindness by reckoning to them the dignity of a place and a purpose in his service. He sees nobodies as somebodies of inestimable worth. What kind of master does that? The master that calls you to be his own. Our Lord Jesus, the one who, in the words of the book of Revelation, loves us and has freed us from our sins by his blood and has made for us a kingdom. Christ Jesus is the one who has lavished upon you all the riches of his grace and kindness. And now, as his disciples, he entrusts to you and me the measureless worth of his estate, the care of his incomparable kingdom. All of which brings us back to the topic of ambition. What can this story teach us about the shape of our ambitions? How does the kindness and generosity of our Lord affect the way that we carry out our lives? And though many things could be said, I want to highlight two implications. First, the Lord encourages us through this story to take a risk. And second, he encourages us to embrace the little. First, I want to say that this story encourages us to take a risk for his kingdom. You and I have a kind and generous master in our Lord Jesus. Far from being a hard man, we know that he is gentle and lowly of heart. He is the Savior who already has taken all the burden of your sin and mine and done away with it once and for all. And what's more, as Scripture says, he gives to you his Spirit. Not a spirit of slavery to fall back into fear, but the Spirit of adoption as sons and daughters. You're no mere servant, but a child of God. And so we're free. We are free to take a chance in this life by faith, because we aren't shackled by fear and foreboding. Our Lord's got our back. You might think of it like this. I'm a football fan, and there's this funny phenomenon that will happen in many games when a player from the defense commits the penalty of going offsides. This means that he jumped the gun, so to speak, and he tried to get ahead of things before the play began. Well, you might expect at that point that the referees would blow the whistle and the play would stop. But that's not what happens. What happens is that the offense gets a free play. That's what they call it, a free play. The show goes on. And the offense knows that no matter what, at the very least, they'll be moving forward 5 yards and getting a fresh crack at it. So they can throw a deep pass, run a trick play, try something new. And if the play works, bonus. You can score a touchdown and it counts. But if the offense fumbles or throws an interception or just plain gets tackled for a loss, it doesn't count. They don't have to fear failure because it's a free play. It's an imperfect analogy, but what I mean by it is this. By means of Jesus' death and resurrection, he has already ensured those who trust in him that he has the victory. You don't have to fear failure. His forgiveness covers over all the penalty of your sins and mine, past, present, and future. And so the life of faith is like a free play. Author Will Gadara asks the question, what would you attempt to do if you knew you couldn't fail? It's a question worth noodling over. Because trusting in our kind and generous master who has entrusted to us our talents, we can take a chance in faith. We can undertake ambitions for the sake of his kingdom that we might never have otherwise thought possible, without fear or failure. In fact, it gives him great joy when we do so, whether those ambitions be great or small. And that brings me to the second implication from Jesus' story. You know, for the longest time when I read or heard this parable, I thought that the point was that I needed to do great things for God, that what was most important was the size of the return that I would give to the master on his investment in me. But then one day, I noticed a detail in the story that I had long overlooked. When the master celebrates his good and faithful servants, did you catch what he commends them for? He says, "You have been faithful over a little." He says the same thing to both the servant with 5 talents and the one with 2. So the point isn't how much they have. In both cases, he says, "You've been faithful over a little." In the version of the story that's told in Luke's gospel, the master uses an even more vivid word. He says, "Very little, teensy weensy." Now, why do I mention this? Because our human default is always to assume that bigger is better, that worth is measured in significant size. But the point in the story isn't the great size of the work or the grand scope of the ambition. The point is the faith that trusts in the mercy of the master, who sees that what looks small to us may not be so small after all. See, our God operates according to a different value system than that of the world. According to his values, the kingdom looks like a minuscule mustard seed. According to his values, the grand hero is a widow who puts a pair of pennies in the till. According to his values, it's the poor in spirit who are blessed, the weak and lowly who are elevated, the nobodies who are worthy of the greatest honor. The world's ambitions make their aim that you make a name for yourself. But you don't have to worry about making a name for yourself.

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1: 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Hey. So Bill Gaither's Homecoming Radio, where the music and the friends are absolutely spectacular. I am so thrilled to be sitting here today and welcoming you aboard what is going to be a wonderful voyage as we say hello to Kevin Williams.
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7: Hey, guys.
1: And Bill Gaither himself sitting right here. Today, we've gathered around this table to redirect from the negative to the positive.
2: All right. And I'm sitting right here also with all of my good friends.
8: Who are you trying to convince of that? Candy striped pajamas. Okay.
2: That's right. And my guests today are Living with Heaven in View. Jason Crabb, Joel Hemphill, the Gaither Vocal Band. Hey, it's going to be a good day.
8: So let's start the program off with one of our own. Right here she is, Lauren Talley, everybody. She's in the house. The Wildest Places on Homecoming Radio.

0: And that was our own Lauren Talley singing about the wildest places.
1: So good, so good. And my public announcement today is to keep looking forward and tell regret, hey, regret, guess what? I am a child of the one true King, and his mercies are new every day.
2: Here's the Gaither Vocal Band.

0: That's some good singing by the Gaither Vocal Band. Oh, my Lord, what a time. Oh, what a time. We have to go from that to this?
1: Are
0: you kidding me?
2: It's
0: the word of the day.
3: I got it.
4: We've moved a few boxes. We've been looking. We think we found it. It's the perfect word for you to use, okay? This is a good one. This one is the word of the day, gerund.
0: Gerund.
3: Gerund Davis.
5: He's a songwriter. Yeah. I love that guy.
6: We are standing.
7: 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The gerund. 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
4: What?
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4: Oh!
7: Along with a free set of Pac-Man oven mitts. That's right. You will be the envy of all your culinary friends with your own rechargeable gerund. Order now. You'll be glad you did.
0: Gerund. Got to get one right now.
5: Well,
0: man,
5: actually,
7: I know that's right.
5: Let me give you a little grammar lesson here. Bill, you'll appreciate this. A gerund is actually a noun. It's a form of grammar. It's derived from a verb.
6: Yes.
5: But it functions as a noun in English, ending in ing.
6: Yes.
5: As in, do you mind my asking you?
6: Yes.
5: The word asking is a gerund.
6: Is a gerund.
5: Did you get that?
6: So good. So
5: nobody
6: good.
5: Got it except Bill.
8: Yeah. Bill, you being a grammarian, what took you so long? I mean, just you never.
0: I thought he was from Indiana.
7: Yeah. I'm sorry. Octogenarian grammarian.
8: Well, that explains why he was so slow.
7: He's laughing like he knows what we mean.
0: Like he heard us.
7: Get us out of here.

0: Vestal Goodman and the Homecoming Friends singing the roof off with At the Cross and Power in the Blood. That's good stuff.
1: Yeah. That's good stuff.
2: Okay, you guys know that Russ and I moved to this little town called Bellbuckle. Yeah. It's about an hour out of Nashville. Some of you have been there. Bill, you've been to Bellbuckle, and Buddy's been to Bellbuckle several times. Well, I learned something.
3: The rest of us would come if you'd invite us.
2: Well, I'd hey, don't say that. Somebody from Bellbuckle, we'll bring you. I didn't know this. I've never lived in a small town, but in a small town, a lot of times they identify you by who used to own your house. So when I moved there, they'd say, this is the Tafts, and you know, they're in Jeanette Bauer's old house. And people go, yeah, yeah, yeah. Well, the woman who used to own our house was a hoarder, hardcore hoarder. I used to drive by over the years and watch her porch sag lower and lower. She just piled it with stuff, and she was gruff and kind of scary, and she used to, I think some of the people thought she was a witch or something.
4: Wow.
2: But she was actually very well educated and traveled the world. But she had a lot of strange personal habits. And one of them, I heard this right after we moved here. I have a friend, she was 8.5 months pregnant. We have a dump. You have to take your trash to the dump in Bellbuckle. So she was driving in and got out of her truck, picked up a big old bag of trash, swung it a couple times, heaved it into the dumpster. Right when she did, she heard this voice go, "Hey, what are you doing? There's people in here."
1: Oh no!
2: She almost had the baby, but didn't.
3: Wow!
2: And that's what happens when you move to a small town, and what you think are raccoons might end up being your neighbor.
1: Crazy!
5: Oh, fun story.
6: Bellbuckle, a nice place to visit.
2: That's right.

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1: I love this song that Jason Crabb sings. I think he wrote it, wrote it and probably had some help with it. You know, I'm an old man, but not all the new songs get to me, but this does, and it's great.
2: Hey, here's something to think about. Acts 5 says, "Go and stand in the temple and speak to the people all the words of this life."
1: Hi, I'm Bill Gaither. 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
1: How many nights, Kevin, have we gone out on stage after you played the guitar and the crowd is singing?
0: They're in a frenzy at that point, Bill.
1: And it's just, and I've said this behind stage. I've said, not behind the stage, side of the stage.
0: There is no behind stage.
1: Come to think about it, it was behind stage. Okay?
0: I'm pretty sure you didn't say it at all, but okay, go ahead.
1: But I said it to somebody. I don't know who he was.
2: Said it under your breath.
1: But he said, sometimes. Who is that guy? And I said, that's Kevin Williams.
0: Oh,
1: I
0: that's
1: said,
0: funny.
1: What a wonderful human being to do that every night.
0: Oh, how nice.
1: And then bring me out. And, you know, I was taught.
0: What were you taught, Bill? You were saying something, and I can't remember. Just remember, you're something special. Don't forget that. Okay.
1: I was taught to respect my elders, you know. So.
0: Well, I bet they're getting harder and harder to find, aren't they? Yeah.
1: But back here at Homecoming Radio, we got a friend that we met up in Canada.
0: Yeah.
1: He's a Canadian.
0: That's a good place for Canadian is up in Canada. And we dearly love this guy. Kevin Pauls is his name.
1: Yes. And he's singing a vocal band song that we recorded earlier, Mountains of Mercy.

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1: Time now to throw your heart wide open and give it away.
2: Take whatever you have and give it away.
1: Eileen says, first time for everything. I never thought it would happen to me, but it did. A true moment of paying it forward. I put some fuel in the car, went to pay, and the lady said, I think you will have a great day. Why, I say, because the lady in front of you has paid for your fill-up.
3: Yeah.
1: My jaw dropped. I'm still very grateful to this beautiful lady who paid my bill. Thank you, whoever you are. Proof that a little bit of kindness goes a long, long way when you think outside yourself and
2: give it away.

0: Bill, I've got some bills I need paid. 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Well,
1: you know, no, I'm still trying to find that lady.
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1: Yeah. Here's Squire Parsons and David Phelps and all the homecoming friends with the classic Battle Hymn of the Republic.

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1: yes,
0: 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The Three Bridges, all three of them are still singing, and here they are for you right now.

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1: This is the Collinsworth family,
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0: Ooh, that was live from the Georgia Dome. 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
1: And here's a promise you can hold on to from C.S. Lewis. I must keep alive in myself the desire for my true country, which I shall not find till after death. I must never let it get snowed under or turned aside. I must make it the main object of life to press on to that other country and to help others do the same.
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6: 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Mm-hmm. Alan Jackson loves these great gospel songs. If you spend any time with him at all, he'll tell you how much these songs have meant to him over the years. And here's a favorite for all of us, Stroll Over Heaven. 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
1: We are.
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1: Good, good.
0: And I'm very excited to hear this song coming up. I will never forget getting to meet my hero in the room that day. This is the great CeCe Winans and Andre Crouch with Soon and Very Soon.

0: Oh, nothing like it. 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
1: Man, that's so good. 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We really are encouraged when you do that. And here are some of those notes right now.
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0: when your show comes on. 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
1: 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Oh. It makes my lunch hour so relaxing and fun. Kevin cracks me up. I just love him. Don't ever stop. God bless.
2: 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And we love your notes, and keep them coming. 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I like this song. Glory and I, Donnie McGuire and Reba wrote this, called Let It Start in Me.

0: And let that be all of our prayer. Let it start in me. That's the Gaither Vocal Band as we end this week's edition of Homecoming Radio. 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

Here's a look at your weatherology forecast. Clear skies today. Daytime highs approaching 97. South winds 10 to 20 miles per hour. Lows around 80 tonight. Clear skies. Highs around 95 tomorrow. Temperatures above average Tuesday and Wednesday with highs from the low 90s to the mid 90s. Slight chance for storms Wednesday. From the Weatherology Weather Center, I'm meteorologist Paul Trombley on 100.9 KCLY. Right now, 82.

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0: I will sing of the steadfast love of the Lord forever. With my mouth I will make known your faithfulness to all generations.
1: Blessed are the people who know the festal shout, who walk, O Lord, in the light of your face,
0: who exalt in your name all the day, and in your righteousness are exalted.
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0: For our shield belongs to the Lord, our King to the Holy One of Israel. Glory be to the Father, and to the Son, and to the Holy Spirit, as it was in the beginning, is now, and will be forever. Amen. I will sing of the steadfast love of the Lord forever. With my mouth I will make known your faithfulness to all generations. Let us pray. Merciful God, for freedom you have set us free through Christ's liberating death and resurrection. In this freedom, teach us to live in the fruit of the Spirit, and as your own children by baptism and faith, bearing in our bodies the fulfillment of the law, loving you above all things, and loving our neighbors as ourselves, through Jesus Christ, our Lord, who lives and reigns with you and the Holy Spirit, one God, now and forever. Amen.
2: The Old Testament reading from Jeremiah chapter 28. Then the prophet Jeremiah spoke to Hananiah, the prophet, in the presence of the priests and all the people who were standing in the house of the Lord. And the prophet Jeremiah said, Amen. May the Lord do so. May the Lord make the words that you have prophesied come true and bring back to this place from Babylon the vessels of the house of the Lord and all the exiles. Yet hear now these words that I speak in your hearing and in your hearing of all the people. The prophets who preceded you and me from ancient times prophesied war, famine, and pestilence against many countries and great kingdoms. As for the prophet who prophesies peace, when the word of that prophet comes to pass, then it will be known that the Lord has truly sent the prophet. This is the word of the Lord. Be gradual for today. Oh, the depths of the riches and wisdom and the knowledge of God, how unsearchable are his judgments, and how inscrutable his ways. For from him, and through him, and to him are all things. To him be glory forever. Amen. The Epistle from Romans chapter 7. Or do you not know, brothers, for I am speaking to those who know the law, that the law is binding on a person only as long as he lives? Thus a married woman is bound by law to her husband while he lives. But if her husband dies, she is released from the law of marriage. Accordingly, she will be called an adulteress if she lives with another man while her husband is alive. But if her husband dies, she is free from the law, and if she marries another man, she is not an adulteress. Likewise, my brothers, you also have died to the law through the body of Christ, so that you may belong to another, to him who has been raised from the dead, in order that we may bear the fruit of God. For while we were living in the flesh, our sinful passions, aroused by the law, were at work in our members to bear fruit for death. But now we are released from the law, having died to that which held us captive, so that we serve not under the old written code, but in the new life of the Spirit. What then shall we say? That the law is sin? By no means. Yet if it had not been for the law, I would not have known sin. I would have not known what it was to covet if the law had not said, You shall not covet. But sin, seizing an opportunity through the commandment, produced in me all kinds of covetousness. Apart from the law, sin lies dead. I was once alive apart from the law, but when the commandment came, sin came alive and I died. The very commandment that promised life proved to be death to me. For sin, seizing an opportunity through the commandment, deceived me, and through it killed me. So the law is holy, and the commandment is holy and righteous and good. Do that which is good, then bring death to me? By no means. It was sin producing death in me through what is good, in order that sin might be shown to be sin, and through the commandment might become sinful beyond measure. This is the word of the Lord.
0: The Holy Gospel according to St. Matthew, the 10th chapter. Jesus said, "Do not think that I have come to bring peace to the earth. I have not come to bring peace, but a sword. For I have come to set a man against his father, and a daughter against her mother, and a daughter-in-law against her mother-in-law. And a person's enemies will be those of his own household. Whoever loves father or mother more than me is not worthy of me. And whoever loves son or daughter more than me is not worthy of me. And whoever does not take his cross and follow me is not worthy of me. Whoever finds his life will lose it, and whoever loses his life for my sake will find it. Whoever receives you receives me, and whoever receives me receives him who sent me. The one who receives a prophet because he is a prophet will receive a prophet's reward. And the one who receives a righteous person because he is a righteous person will receive a righteous person's reward. And whoever gives one of these little ones a cup of water because he is a disciple, truly I say to you, he will by no means lose his reward." This is the gospel of the Lord.
3: There is no like you. You know this.

Texas A&M, the first job I had after college was in College Station, home of Texas A&M. And eventually, I had attended there and got a master's degree and was indoctrinated. I was no longer a Longhorn, but an Aggie. Of course, my mom was still a Longhorn, a proud Longhorn. And when I invited my parents to attend an Aggie football game against Alabama when I was attending Texas A&M, only my dad came with me because my mom refused to step foot into Kyle Field to watch the Aggies. And only reluctantly, and perhaps under protest, stepped foot into Reed Arena, where the Aggies play basketball, in order to attend my graduation. Of course, my mom still loves me, and perhaps I've exaggerated a bit about her rivalry. However, when I've been at home at Thanksgiving and watched the Aggies play the Longhorns, during that game, I temporarily ceased to be my mom's son, and I'm reduced to being a complete stranger during the duration. Sports is not the only thing that can separate families. A more serious thing that can cause permanent separation or estrangement is politics. Sadly, today, many families become divided over being Republican or Democrat or pro-Trump or anti-Trump. But division over politics is not a new thing. The issue of slavery before and during the Civil War divided families. Even during the American Revolution, families were divided by separatists, those wanting to leave and become independent, and loyalists, those wanting to stay a part of Great Britain. A prominent example of this is Benjamin Franklin and his son, who was the royal governor of New Jersey. Franklin, of course, was for independence, while his son was a fierce British loyalist. During the war, Franklin and his son broke contact, and after the War of Independence, neither resumed contact with each other. Yet another way in which families are torn apart is religion. In the past, families were torn apart because a son or a daughter married a non-Christian, or perhaps more common, someone of a different denomination, especially a Protestant marrying a Catholic. And while such animosity towards differing religious beliefs is no longer as prominent as it once was, religious beliefs can still separate families. One of the biggest ways today in which families can disagree is traditional versus non-traditional views of the Bible. Take, for example, homosexuality. If a son or daughter comes out as being gay or lesbian, this can take an emotional toll on parents. They may have a traditional and orthodox view of marriage and sexuality, but children may demand that parents affirm their homosexuality, or they'll break contact off with them. A son or daughter may also be cohabitating with a girlfriend or boyfriend, and when parents try to call them out on their sin, their children reply that, well, that's the way things are, and that their parents' views are outdated. But perhaps worse is when a child or even a parent walks away from the faith, not wanting to have anything to do with church. In either of these cases, a Christian has a tough choice to make, either to stick to their Christian convictions and perhaps be ostracized, or even lose a relationship with a family member, or to abandon the orthodox teachings of God in order to maintain a relationship with their family member. This, of course, is not a pleasant decision, and while perhaps easy to talk about in theory, is almost always difficult in practice. However, Jesus never promises that following him will be easy. As stated in our gospel reading, "Do not think that I have come to bring peace to the earth. I have not come to bring peace, but a sword. For I have come to set a man against his father, and a daughter against his mother, and a daughter-in-law against her mother-in-law. And a person's enemies will be those of his own household. Whoever loves father or mother more than me is not worthy of me. And whoever loves son or daughter more than me is not worthy of me. And whoever does not take his cross and follow me is not worthy of me." Now first, it should be said, Jesus is not saying that he is deliberately trying to cause division between families or wants to cause division. Instead, following Jesus faithfully can cause divisions between friends and family. Also, it should be noted that Jesus is no stranger to familial estrangement.
During his earthly ministry,

0: His own family, especially his brothers, didn't believe who he was, as John the Evangelist states. And after Jesus was arrested, his disciples scattered and abandoned him before he was crucified. Yet after his resurrection, his disciples came back to him, and two of Jesus' earthly brothers, James and Jude, became prominent in the early church, writing two of the New Testament epistles. Being a Christian and a faithful follower of Jesus can cause conflict and division within families. And at times, one may need to choose between following Jesus or yielding to family members. Of course, Christians should never deliberately disown non-Christian family members, and they should also strive to find ways to show and share the gospel with them. Yet when someone causes a Christian to sin, or gives them an ultimatum, making them choose between them and God, a Christian must always choose God. Knowing that while blood is thicker than water, a relationship with God supersedes all human relationships. That family members themselves are a gift from God, and that their salvation is in God's hands and not yours. And last, that Jesus never guarantees that the life of a Christian would be easy. He himself even states that daily we must pick up our cross and follow him. You'd also know that Jesus promised eternal joy and that in the new creation, every tear will be wiped away. And to remember that just because a family member rejects you doesn't mean that they can't turn back. In the story of the prodigal son, the son rejects the father and leaves home, but eventually comes to his senses and returns to his father. Now, this doesn't mean that all who reject you for being a Christian will reconcile with you. But just like the father in the parable, just like God himself, never lose hope that those who have rejected you will repent and return to God. And at the same time, never compromise your faith and what you believe just for others. And know that although the world changes, the word of God remains the same, that those who are not in the true faith are in league with Satan, and that what they say about God and faith can't be believed because Satan constantly tries to manipulate us and will even use our own family and friends to lie to us. But also remember that you do not only have an earthly family, but a spiritual family, that all Christians are brothers and sisters in Christ. But while faith in Jesus may cause you to lose family or friends, in Jesus, you have gained new friends and have been adopted into a new family, which you will never be cast from and who will never leave you. And now may the peace of God, which surpasses all human understanding, guard your hearts and minds in Christ Jesus. Amen.
1: I believe in one God, the Father Almighty, maker of heaven and earth, and all things visible and invisible, and in one Lord Jesus Christ, the only begotten Son of God, begotten of his Father before all worlds, God of God, light of light, very God of very God, begotten, not made, being of one substance with the Father, by whom all things were made, who for us men and for our salvation came down from heaven, and was incarnate by the Holy Spirit of the Virgin Mary, and was made man, and was crucified also for us under Pontius Pilate. He suffered and was buried. And the third day he rose again according to the Scriptures, and ascended into heaven, and sits at the right hand of the Father. And he will come with glory to judge both the living and the dead, whose kingdom will have no end. And I believe in the Holy Spirit, the Lord and giver of life, who proceeds from the Father and the Son, who with the Father and the Son together is worshipped and glorified, who spoke by the prophets. And I believe in one holy Christian and apostolic church. I acknowledge one baptism for the remission of sins, and I look for the resurrection of the dead and the life of the world to come. Amen.
0: Lord, bend near to your people and hearken to the sound of their voices in prayer, For you have promised to hear and grant us all things good and right through Jesus Christ, your Son. O merciful Lord, grant that those who have been redeemed by a cross the power and strength to bear the cross and so follow Christ. Give to us the pattern of sound words and the doctrine we confess, and the pattern of good works and the lives we lead. Lord, in your mercy,
2: hear our prayer.
0: O blessed Lord, you have promised us the wisdom and guidance of the Spirit, that we might rightly distinguish your commands and promises, and having been saved by your grace, take heed to your law and the ordering of our days. Lord, in your mercy,
2: hear our prayer.
0: Almighty God, all things are yours, and that you have entrusted into our care all that you have made. Help us to be wise and discerning people as we use your resources for your glory and for the good of our neighbor. Lord, in your mercy,
2: hear our prayer.
0: O loving God, you bear with all the wounds and suffering of your people, and deliver them now according to your fatherly wisdom, and forever according to your promise of redemption. Hear us on behalf of all the sick, the suffering, those in need, the dying, and those grieving. Lord, in your mercy,
2: hear our prayer.
0: O great God, you have ordered all things in your wisdom, and imparted to your people the voice of your word and spirit to guide us in all things. Deliver our world from war, our nations from inept or evil government and leaders, and our people from want or fear. Grant us grace to be honorable citizens of this union, and to demonstrate the noble virtues of integrity and truth in all our dealings. Lord, in your mercy,
2: hear our prayer.
0: O holy God, you established the love of man for woman, and woman for man, and ordered the home to be a place of blessing and faith, for the raising of honorable children, and for the care of those in need. Bless the homes of your people, and help them to fulfill their duties and vocations, with faithfulness and contentment of heart. Lord, in your mercy,
2: hear our prayer.
0: O patient God, you order the seasons and enable the land to be fruitful. Order our hearts to be grateful for your gifts and responsible in their use, enabling the poor to be sustained by those who have plenty and generously supporting the work of your kingdom. Lord, in your mercy,
2: hear our prayer.
0: O faithful God, your Son delivered us to us the testament of his body and blood in this holy supper and sets our place at his table. Give grace to those who commune here this day, that we may receive it with faith, for the nourishment of their souls and for the equipping of their hearts, for the good works that glorify you. Lord, in your mercy,
2: hear our prayer.
0: O maker of all that is good, you have established our days in peace through our Lord Jesus Christ, and deliver to us the blessing of eternal life. Grant us your grace, so that what we here know by faith, we shall finally know face to face, when we shall be joined with the saints in your presence on high. Lord, in your mercy,
2: hear our prayer.
0: Endless your mercy and eternal your reign. O Lord God of our fathers, who would have us pray, trusting in your mercy and confident you will grant to us all that is needful, through Jesus Christ our Lord, who lives and reigns with you in the Holy Spirit, one God, now and forever. Amen. Our Father, who art in heaven, hallowed be thy name. Thy kingdom come, thy will be done, on earth as it is in heaven. Give us this day our daily bread, and forgive us our trespasses, as we forgive those who trespass against us. And lead us not into temptation, but deliver us from evil. For thine is the kingdom, and the power, and the glory, forever and ever. Amen. The Lord bless and keep you. The Lord make his face shine on you and be gracious to you. The Lord look upon you with favor and give you peace. Amen.
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5: To tell you about the Jubilee Singers, I'll have to take you back to a time after the Civil War. At that time, most former slaves weren't educated until a school named Fisk University opened. But some people didn't like the idea of former slaves learning, so even simply attending school could be a dangerous thing.
6: Benjamin, everyone get down. Thomas, get away from that window.
7: It's just Nick. Nothing serious, thank the Lord.
5: And if the danger wasn't bad enough, the school was also in a financial crisis. Principal Spence was worried.
8: The bill collectors are constantly at my door.
5: The treasurer, George White, had an idea.
9: I believe it would do much for morale if we were to create a choir.
5: After one of their practices ended, the choir members began singing songs that White had never heard before.
7: It's one of the songs we grew up with. We call them spiritual songs.
5: But even while the choir improved, the financial crisis continued.
9: I recommend that we take the choir on a tour.
8: Impossible!
9: They may be able to generate funds.
8: We simply cannot afford to support a tour, Mr. White. We can't even support ourselves.
5: Mr. White became certain that a choir tour was God's instrument of provision to save the school. In fact, he believed that the choir was Fisk University's only hope of survival.
10: I can't believe I've never heard this story.
11: And to think a bunch of kids did all of this to save a place of learning.
10: Yeah. So what happened? Did they succeed?
12: Let's not get ahead of the story.
11: Olivia, I'll bet you're the kind that reads the last page of the book first, ain't you?
10: No. Well, maybe sometimes.
11: Yeah, I thought so.
5: Weeks passed, and Mr. White continued working with the choir, preparing them for the opportunity that he believed would someday come. While the singers were incredibly talented, White knew that they could be even better and would accept nothing less than their best efforts.

0: Good. But you need to open your mouths wider when you sing. More air. You should be able to fit your finger between your teeth. And listen. Not to what's happening outside, but to one another. You must blend in perfect harmony. No voice should be heard above another.
1: Except for mine, of course. Voices like mine are scarce as hen's teeth.
2: Mm-hmm, or as obnoxious as a hen's cackle.
0: Well, you're all still a bit rough around the edges. But I'm sure you'll get there in time.
3: In time? In time for what?
0: For our concert at the Memphis Greenlaw Opera House. Next weekend.
4: What?
5: Oh. But I thought Mr. Spence wouldn't approve our concerts.
0: Oh, he wouldn't approve funding a tour, Ella. He doesn't have to. We're only traveling to Memphis. I'll pay for that myself.
5: But we've only rehearsed sections of the one cantata. We're nowhere near to being ready for a concert.
0: The sections we know of that cantata, along with your spiritual songs, will fill our schedule perfectly. I've chosen everything we've rehearsed specifically for such an opportunity. And, something's wrong. What is it? Speak up.
2: It's only that. Well, I'm sorry, Mr. White, but we aren't going to sing our plantation songs for any crowd.
0: What? Mm-mm. What do you mean? They're beautiful. People will be touched by them.
2: That may be, sir, but we ain't going to sing them.
0: Why in heaven's name not?
5: Those are our songs, Mr. White. They're personal. Our parents sang them and their parents. They're about unhappy times. Times that no white audience can understand.
0: Which is the best reason to share the songs with others. To help them know what you and your parents endure.
5: I'm sorry, sir. We'll sing your cantata, but we won't sing our slave songs.
0: Do all of you agree?
6: Yes.
2: Sorry, sir, but yes.
0: Very well, then. We'll sing the cantata. But I think keeping these songs shut up is a mistake. The world should hear them.
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0: If no one else is going to say it, I will. That concert was a colossal failure.
1: Well, I'm sure the people enjoyed it very much.
2: Those that came. And not many did. I've seen more people in a bathtub.
3: Hmm. How much money did they give?
1: Not enough to cover our expenses, Phoebe. But it's a beginning. Things will get better the more people hear about us.
4: Oh, if we can afford more concerts.
1: Let me worry about that.
5: Well, what have we here, Matthews?
6: Well, it looks like a scraggly group of slaves all dressed up like minstrels. Except they don't need to rub no shoe polish on their faces.
5: Are you sure? Maybe they're just good at makeup.
6: Well, let's find out. How about you, boy? You really black? Oh, must be. It don't rub off.
1: Gentlemen, I'd be grateful if you would move on. There's no reason to cause trouble.
5: Well, what if I enjoy trouble? Who's going to be the one to stop me from enjoying a little trouble? You, black boy?
0: No, sir.
5: Not even if I do.
1: Oh, stop it. Move on before I summon the constable.
6: Oh, don't he use nice words, Stevens?
5: Seems uppity to me. He must be the Yankee we read about on the flyer. The one taking these animals out of their cages.
1: You, sir, are a highly offensive fella. No Christian gentleman would behave in such a manner.
6: Well, that's fine, because I ain't one of them.
5: Well, let's put these coloreds to good use. If they won't work our fields anymore, they can at least stretch our rope.
6: Waste of a rope. I know. Since they came all this way to sing, let's have them sing for us. How about it? Let's have a song from the colored choir.
1: No.
6: Listen to me, Yank. You'll tell them to sing or I'll slice you like a Christmas ham.
0: Put the knife away, mister. We'll sing.
1: No, Thomas.
2: Listen here, Mr. White. I believe the Lord will be happy for us to sing to these two men.
6: Well, that's more like it.
1: I will not cower.
0: You've never been a slave.
2: Besides, we're not cowering. We're singing. Come on, in formation. You start, Ella, from your heart.
4: I'll do it from my heart, but not for them. I'll do it for Mr. White.
2: Then stop your dawdling and sing.

0: Well, now, that was right nice. Very nice indeed.
1: Yeah, not bad for a bunch of savages.
0: Mind yourself, Matthews. Show some respect.
1: Respect? What's gotten into you? It was a song, not even a good one.
0: And you've got a tin of ear.
1: Oh, you're full of drink. Let's get out of here.
0: No, you go.
1: Suit yourself. Get out of my way. Fool gets a little drink in him.
0: I'm sorry about the ruckus. I shouldn't drink so much. It makes me mean. But I swear, I had never heard a song that hit me over the head as hard as that one did. Reminded me of my mama singing to me when I was a boy. Will you sing another? I have money. I'll pay.
2: It's not my decision.
3: We'll sing another, mister. But we'll do it because we're free to do it.
4: Mm-hmm. Amen.
3: Go down, Moses, everyone.
4: Okay.

Over the next few months, the group sang in nearby cities, sometimes to larger audiences, but usually to smaller ones. They brought in some money, but rarely enough to cover their expenses. Then, one day, while the choir was practicing,

0: Ah, that was very good. I think people will enjoy it very much.
1: Mr. White, a word, if you please.
0: Well, not everyone, perhaps. Excuse me. Yes, Principal Spence, what can I do for you?
2: I see you're practicing with the choir.
0: Yes, sir. I know you have a little regard for what we're trying to accomplish, but it has cost the university nothing.
2: That's not my point. I was moved deeply by their singing. You've done a fine job.
0: Well, thank you, then.
2: Well, I've just received a notice from the bank holding our mortgage. They're giving us 6 months to pay off our loan.
0: 6 months? Oh, that's impossible. I've exhausted every source of income I know of.
2: As have I. My wife wonders whether or not I should resign. Perhaps I might be able to accomplish some good elsewhere. But I do feel bound to this place. Many of the students have joined in our prayer meetings and have become Christians. I have great hopes that some may even become missionaries. But short of a miracle, we'll be evicted come next spring.
0: Mr. Spence, do you not consider singing to the Lord's glory a missionary effort?
2: You know my feelings on that subject, Mr. White. I fear that it smacks more of the theater than evangelism.
0: And yet the scriptures are full of songs and psalms. Were they mere theatrics or an expression of praise to God himself that touched the hearts and minds of the people?
2: Well,
0: Mr. Spence, we can give up and wait for disaster to strike. That's easy enough. But I believe we can succeed. God is on our side, so we must succeed. You want a miracle, sir? It is right here in front of you.
2: Very well, Mr. White. Take your company of evangelist singers to the north. Acquaint the people there with our school. We have little in the way of funds to offer you, but what we have is yours, along with our prayers.
0: I shall take both, sir. And God willing, I'll return with much more.
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13: With the permission of Principal Spence, Mr. White decided that the group would take their tour along the route of the Underground Railroad, performing in homes and churches of the abolitionists from Ohio all the way to New York. He tried to convince Ella and the others to include their spirituals, but they refused. Those songs represented days of shame. This tour was their opportunity to start over. On October 4th, 1871, the day before they left, White met with the singers to invoke God's blessing on their journey.
0: Lord, like the Israelites of old leaving Egypt, we begin a journey toward a promise.
8: Amen.
0: We have no coats to keep us warm, and only $40 plus a coin or two.
2: Yes, Lord.
0: But we have your strength, Lord.
14: Yes.
0: And that cheers our way. Give us faith when the day is long and bleak.
8: Yes.
0: Give us hope when the clouds hang low.
14: Mm-hmm.
0: And grant us success to sing the money out of the hearts and pockets of the people. For we go forward in your name. Amen.
8: Amen. Amen.
15: The good book says to be not afraid nor dismayed.
8: Amen.
15: The Lord is the one who goes with us.
8: Yes,
15: he will not fail us or forsake us.
2: That's right.
0: Thank you, Benjamin.
16: Do you think we're ready, Mr. White?
0: I think we're needed, Thomas. And that is more important than anything.
14: Mm-hmm.
17: Help you?
0: 10 tickets to Cincinnati, please.
17: Coach seats, I assume? Or baggage?
0: Actually, sir, I'd like first class.
17: For you?
0: For all of us.
17: Whatever you say.
18: First class? Mr. White, we can't afford that.
0: We'll be coming back in first class. Might as well leave the same way.
17: Here you are.
0: You wouldn't want to donate these tickets to our worthy cause, would you?
17: Nope.
0: Well, it was worth a try. Let's go.
15: Can't say as I blame him for thinking we'd ride in baggage. We are a scraggly bunch. The Phoebe in her cloth slippers, you in that shawl, the rest of us in these thin rags with winter in the air. We look like the doll kept us under the house.
19: Mm-hmm. Still, I'd be happy to ride in that first class. Mm-hmm. I've never had one of those seats before.
0: This is the car. Everyone in.
20: Hold on. Tickets.
0: Here you are.
20: First class, huh? Sorry, but this car's full. You'll have to take the caboose.
15: The chicken box? That ain't no first class. We might as well ride in the hay bales.
8: Yeah.
0: We paid for first class seats. There are plenty available.
20: It's full. Those seats are already taken.
15: But nobody's in them.
20: I tell you, they're taken. Now, you can ride in the caboose or you can walk. And if you don't board in 1 minute, you be walking.
0: This is an outrage.
18: Oh, it's fine, Mr. White. Let's just get on.
20: Yeah, you do that.
15: One thing's certain. Old Satan loads his cannon full of fat, ornery people. And that guy's a double load.
16: Amen, brother.
10: They arrived in Cincinnati late and bunked in a black boarding house. Hoping to raise interest in the concert, Mr. White convinced the editor of the Cincinnati commercial paper to give them a free ad, promoting the praise meeting they would be holding the next day. After the concert, the same paper gave the singers this review.
21: Well, this is a precious humbug. To see all of these people come here and patronize these poor colored students who ought to be nestled home in their beds. As for me, I would have enjoyed a brisk punch to the nose more than watching these minstrel wannabes sing. It was a complete
0: waste of my evening, and at my age, I covet every evening I get. Well, at least the reviews are improving. The others were much less complimentary.
18: How much do we get in the collection plate?
0: Well, we can eat a meal or get a few rooms tonight. Or we can travel to our next stop.
15: Is that a question? Because I'm hungry.
16: Come on,
18: always hungry.
0: I believe that the Lord sent us on this mission. And where he calls, he always provides.
8: Mm-hmm.
0: If we don't receive enough in one place, he's sure to provide in the next.
8: All right.
18: Where is the next stop?
0: Chillicothe.
18: Huh?

0: Yes, yes. I have attended many concerts in my role as pastor, but ladies and gentlemen, the sweetness of the voices of these men and women have carried me beyond exhilaration. But life brings us interesting contrasts. While we've enjoyed this spectacular musical performance, news of a most calamitous nature has been brought to my attention. Our brothers and sisters in Chicago are under siege. A huge fire now sweeps across the city, destroying everything in its wake. I understand that over 200 people are dead, thousands of homes razed to the ground, and more people than can be counted are without homes. Friends, we are duty-bound to help in their recovery. Who here will give to their need?
1: Pastor, although the Lord knows we need it, we'd like to give the proceeds from tonight's concert to the victims of the fire.
0: That is generous. Very generous indeed, Mr. White. On their behalf, I thank you. Who else?
2: No money again. No meal again. I'm so hungry, my ribs are sticking to my backbone.
3: Perhaps this hotel will provide a meal.
4: Assuming they have rooms for us.
3: Well, it looks empty enough.
2: Not as empty as my stomach.
5: Wait here. I'll go in and check.
6: Yes? What may I do for you?
5: Do you have any rooms available?
6: All but one, and that's where I'm bunked. Just yourself, then?
5: No, I'll require three rooms. For myself and my companions outside.
6: Companions? That bunch out there yours?
5: They are. The men will stay in one room, the ladies in another. I'll require a room for myself.
6: You can stay all right, but I have no place for them.
5: But you just said all of your rooms are open.
6: Not for them, they ain't. You want a room or not?
5: We're all together.
6: Then you can all leave.
5: With pleasure. No rooms.
3: What? None at all?
5: No. Perhaps the place next door.
7: Such indignities were common during their travels. Most hotels would not accommodate them, and those that did often housed them in basements and back rooms and fed them during off hours so their other guests wouldn't complain. Still, they pressed on faithfully, committing themselves to Him who would not fail them. What they didn't know was that the most difficult days were still ahead.
8: The difficulties of the Jubilee Singers remind me of another group of former slaves who left their home to journey to unknown places. In the Old Testament, God led the Israelites into a new homeland. God had promised it to them, but that didn't make them less fearful about going. So God told His people in Joshua 1:9, "Have I not commanded you? Be strong and courageous. Do not be terrified. Do not be discouraged, for the Lord your God will be with you wherever you go." What will happen to the singers on the tour? Be sure to keep listening to find out. 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The Jubilee Singers was written by Dave Arnold, with sound design by Jonathan Crow, and music by John Campbell. Our cast included Michael Goff, O.G. Banks, Nico Posey, and Gary Leroy Gray. And I'm Chris, hoping you'll join us again next time for more Adventures in Odyssey.
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11: 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The normal Friday, July 3rd service will be provided on Wednesday, July 1st. 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
12: Breaking news this hour from townhall.com. I'm Michael Harrington. Violence in Iran again today. The U.S. military has been launching airstrikes. Tehran has been firing missiles into Bahrain and Kuwait, underscoring the rising tensions over the interim deal between the two nations to stop the war. This latest exchange is the first since the two sides signed a deal that aimed to halt fighting, and also comes as a multinational maritime body has looked to try and find another way through the Strait of Hormuz. Democratic infighting is intensifying following the wave of socialist victories in New York City primaries. Correspondent Ken Lorman says several Mamdani-backed progressive candidates defeated incumbents endorsed by House Democratic leader Hakeem Jeffries.
13: The winners running on a leftist platform are now signaling they will challenge Jeffries directly, raising new questions about the party's direction. Republicans are seizing on the moment, arguing it highlights growing divisions and a shift toward more progressive policies within the Democratic Party.
12: Lawmakers subpoena billionaire investor Leon Black after a contentious interview on payments to Jeffrey Epstein.
14: The House Oversight Committee served subpoenas to Black on Friday after lawmakers said he refused to answer some questions about his years-long relationship with Jeffrey Epstein, a time in which he paid the disgraced financier at least $158 million. Black is a co-founder and former chief executive of the private equity firm Apollo Global Management, who stepped down in 2021 amid fallout over his ties to Epstein. He became the 16th person to appear before the committee as part of their broader investigation into the web of wealth and influence around Epstein. Bernie Bennett, Washington.
12: Firefighters have died, three of them, and two were injured while battling blazes on the Colorado-Utah border this weekend. Officials say they were fighting the Knowles and Gore fires yesterday. Wildfire activity is heavy right now with hot, dry conditions. More on these stories at townhall.com.
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0: Welcome to Transforming Grace, the radio ministry of First Presbyterian Church of Clay Center, Kansas. Our hope is in Christ alone, who died once for sins, the righteous for the unrighteous, to bring us to God. Because of that, at First Presbyterian, we seek to be rooted in Christ and growing His kingdom. This is Pastor Scott Lingle, and we're glad that you're with us this morning.
1: Our church is located at 602 Clark Street, which is at the intersection of Clark Street and Highway 15 in Clay Center. 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Our youth director, Tim Roberts, will be sharing the message from God's Word this morning.
2: I guess I'd like to just, before we enter into the text, just begin this morning by recognizing and just acknowledging that this has been a pretty hard couple of weeks for our church family. And I'm not trying to make it more hard, like I'm not trying to force emotion into this, but just thinking through like the prayer requests that we just gave, a lot of them were very weighty. All of us just have lost just very recently, like Linda, you know, somebody whom we love, somebody who's just a vital part of our church congregation, and not just a part of our church congregation, but a vital friendship. To us. And I want to start there. And I want to start, I guess, just by acknowledging, in some sense, we are not okay. And in some sense, we carry grief. We carry confusion. We carry longing. We carry pain. And it might be, and maybe it's not the case here in this time of our lives, but it certainly will happen with other grief that we carry where it, you know, we try to receive encouragement from people and it doesn't seem to help. People try to lift us up and it doesn't seem to work very easily. We kind of find ourselves down in the dumps. And I guess, you know, a healthy response to experiencing all of those things would basically be to ask, what does faith look like then? What does faith look like when I'm experiencing deep pain and deep grief that seems like it can't be answered at all? And the thing that I love about the Bible is that the Bible doesn't do what we so often do when we're in these situations, which is, you know, pretend the pain away, pretend like it doesn't exist. No, actually, Scripture gives us language for experiencing these emotions. The whole book of Lamentations, right? It's lament. Almost half of the Psalms are Psalms of lament. There is language that God gives us so that we can understand how to process those emotions together. And so what I want to do this morning is I want to walk through one of those psalms, Psalm 3, as a psalm of lament, to kind of, I guess, together walk through what it looks like to carry those hard emotions faithfully. So, if you would open up your Bibles to the book of Psalms, that'd be great. You know, Psalms is a pretty big book in the Old Testament, and so usually if you flip like 40% of the way through, you're probably hit there somewhere, and you can flip to chapter 3. So take your time as you flip there. Let me pray for us as we get started, too. Heavenly Father, would you just give me your words? Lord, not my words, but yours, that we might know how to come honestly before you. It's in Jesus' name that we pray. Amen. This is Psalm 3. A psalm of David when he fled from Absalom, his son. O Lord, how many are my foes? Many are rising against me. Many are saying of my soul, there is no salvation for him in God. But you, O Lord, are a shield about me, my glory and the lifter of my head. I cried aloud to the Lord, and he answered me from his holy hill. I lay down and slept. I woke again, for the Lord sustained me.
3: I will not be afraid of many thousands of people who have set themselves against me all around. Arise, O Lord, save me, O my God, for you strike all my enemies on the cheek. You break the teeth of the wicked. Salvation belongs to the Lord. Your blessing be on your people. And so Psalm 3 gives us just this fantastic picture of what lament looks like. And, you know, one thing you might have already noticed in just reading through this psalm is that it doesn't stay in one place emotionally. You know, there's a huge motion and shift that's happening. You know, at the very beginning of the psalm, there's this crisis. There's people all surrounding him. And then we get just a few verses later, and all of a sudden we're being sustained and resting and lying down to sleep. What's happening here in Psalm 3 is it really does a great job of showing us the movement of lament. Lament doesn't just stay in one place. It just doesn't leave us down in the dumps, if you will. There's emotion to it. And this is what it looks like. First, lament brings an honest cry to God. And then it remembers God's faithfulness. And then it takes that pain and it answers it with praise. So if we just look at these first two verses, I'll read them again. It says, O Lord, how many are my foes? Many are rising against me. Many are saying of my soul, there is no salvation for him in God. And reading through just those two verses, I mean, it's so emotionally raw right there. I mean, you can feel the pressure and you can feel the weight of the moment. And there's a word that you probably already noticed too that keeps popping up. It's that word, many. Many are rising up against me. Many are saying of my soul. There's many people surrounding me. And all those manys, it just makes you feel like the intensity of all of it. It's like David is just piling and piling and piling all the pressure of the moment. And, there was a lot of pressure at the moment for David in this time. At the very beginning, the title of the psalm, it tells us exactly what period of life David was in, a psalm of David when he fled from Absalom, his son. Scott actually kind of briefly mentioned this portion of David's life last week in his sermon. But, you know, at the time that David wrote this, his son, Absalom, had spent years quietly turning the nation against his father. And then he makes his move and it works. And David has to flee the capital just to survive. And so he's running for his life. He's got people chasing after him. And it's not just like you would kind of think that it would be like some foreign enemy, right? Some opposing military. But it's not the case here. Like, the crisis that's at hand is there are people who are his own kin, people whom he thought were his people, whom loved him, that he's running away for his life from. And, you know, understanding those things, you can really feel the weight of the moment here. But if you notice carefully, the focus of David's cry isn't even necessarily centered on some physical threat. Like, you know, we might be thinking that David would say something like, many are right, like if this is me, this is maybe what I'm writing. Many are rising against me, and many are bringing swords to kill me, or whatever it would be. But no, what does he say? He says, many are saying of my soul, there is no salvation for him in God. That's not like some battle cry. That is a theological accusation. That's what's bothering him. It's this theological accusation. There is no salvation for him in God. God's abandoned you. You don't have salvation. You're running for your life. And David, as he's thinking this, you know, I'm sure he's feeling the pressure of the moment, and he's kind of reminded of his past sins, and he's thinking of, you know, the whole situation with Bathsheba and Uriah, and then all of a sudden, like, the voice, like, through God's prophet comes to him and like, foretells this exact moment where one of his sons are going to, like, overtake him, and he's like, this is happening right now. And so, like, David, in his mind, I'm sure, is thinking, what if they're right? That's the real crisis here. Is that there's all these people surrounding him. And they're all saying these words. There's no salvation for him and God. And he's wondering, God, are they right? And that's painful. That's a really painful situation to be in. And there's a lot that we can learn, actually, like from this moment in the passage about the pain of lament. And when we're in a state of grief, the real pain in lament isn't really necessarily the circumstance that surrounds it. It's not the fact that there's all these people. It's the way that that circumstance makes us doubt God. The real pain and lament isn't the circumstance. It's the way that that circumstance makes us doubt God's love. Makes us doubt God's presence. Makes us doubt his faithfulness. You know, you name it. Whatever it would be. And I think if we're being honest with ourselves, we have all been there, right? We have all experienced like loss. Well, we've all experienced loss the past couple weeks, sickness. We've experienced, you know, abandonment. You know, you name it. You could name the item. We've experienced that grief. And there's something else that we've experienced too. There's, you know, those creeping thoughts that enter in your mind. God, what are you doing here? God, are you even there? God, why would you do that? Even, how could you do that? It's a pretty bold thing to say to God. And maybe that's right where you're at right now in this moment. These creeping doubts that kind of enter our mind. And Psalm 3 is an invitation for us to be honest with ourselves that those doubts exist, and to bring those doubts to God. And what we'll see, and not to spoil the surprise, I guess, but what we'll see is actually those very things and those very emotions and these hard situations can actually become fuel for us for praising God. And it's incredible to think about. Now, watch what happens in verse 3. It says, "But you, O Lord, are a shield about me, my glory, and the lifter of my head." And that very first word, but you, O Lord, it's a very small word, but it's doing like a ton of work in this verse. It's a very important word to recognize. Notice what it doesn't say. It doesn't say, many are surrounding around me, but it's no big deal. Or, many are saying of my soul, there's no salvation for him and God, but like, I'll be fine. I don't need to do worry about that. No, like really. And this is like a totally fair thing to do as far as what's happening in the original language. Like really, like one way you could think of this is many are saying of my soul, there's no salvation for him and God, and you.

identity. You're the lifter of my head. It's kind of like a phrase. You can imagine like somebody's dignity being restored to them, their head being brought up. You're the lifter of my head. That's who you are, God. He's reminding himself of these very key aspects of who God is. He's a protector. He's the source of his identity. He's the one who brings dignity. And so what David is doing is he's kind of holding this tension here in both hands. This is happening in my life, but you are here and acknowledging both things at the same time. And it's I think it's so important to recognize that that's what's happening here, because that is not the way that our culture tells us how to deal with pain. And quite honestly, just to be brutally honest with you, there's a lot of really bad Christian advice, too, that does the same thing. A lot of like the popular Christian music and stuff that you might hear on the radio really actually tells us that the way that we resolve those griefs and those pains is to just fix the feeling, to minimize it. Think that it's non-existent. Like if we can just experience these heightened emotions over here, these happy feelings over here, and experience enough happy feelings, then all of a sudden that hard stuff can just go away and we can forget about it. But that's not what happens here. Like that's not what happens in this passage at all. It's not trying to move our way past it, not trying to numb the pain. It's holding this real problem with the character of God at the same time. And you know, really the real motion that's happening here as he does this is all of a sudden, the more he reflects on the character of God and the more that he thinks about who God is, the pain's still there, but God becomes bigger than that pain. The psalm continues and it shifts by speaking directly to the Lord, and it's providing all of those images. You're my glory, you're the lifter of my head, you're my shield. But then it goes in and it starts describing very specific moments that God has acted in his life. If you go into my office, just don't go in my office, just first of all. It is really embarrassing. I cleaned it this past week, but now we're going to camp, and so you honestly might not come back the same person if you go into my office right now. But if you do, at some point after it's cleaned, there's a cork board that's there, and on it I've pinned lots of different like letters and maybe some drawings that students have given to me or people who I look up to in my life, and the reason why I have those there is, you know, there'll be weeks in my life that are hard, you know, prepping for camp or something like that, or where there's just lots of work to be done, and it can be really easy to kind of lose sight of things. And so I have those there so that I can read through them and be reminded of what's true and be encouraged to keep pressing on. And these next few verses 4 to 6, it's kind of like David is going through those letters of his own. He says, I cried aloud to the Lord, and he answered me from his holy hill. I lay down and slept. I woke again, for the Lord sustained me. I will not be afraid of many thousands of people who have set themselves against me all around. He's thinking through very specific instances in his life in which God has sustained him. God has carried him through. And I guess it brings to mind the question of how often when we are experiencing pain and we are experiencing grief, are we engaging in the discipline of remembering? Just sitting down to remember what God has done in our life. God, when I experienced this in my life, this is how you carried me through. This is how you sustained me. And, so think about that. Like, how has God responded and aided you and comforted you and sustained you when you've experienced grief, when you've experienced pain? Actually, you don't even have to think that hard. Don't have to go that far. Like, your presence in this room right now is evidence that God has sustained you, like, through those previous trials.
And he will continue.

0: sustain you. And as we think of those things, we gain confidence about what God is going to do in our current difficult circumstances. And gives us confidence to walk through those circumstances in faith. Sorry, my mind is kind of here right now. And this is something I said to my students, and it just fits really well. I said it to them this past week. It fits really well in this circumstance. You know, oftentimes when we think of faith, you talk about it like it's like a blind leap, a leap of faith, step in the dark, whatever. I wouldn't say that this encapsulates all of what faith is, but certainly a huge part of faith is simply remembering what God has done. Remembering what God has done in the history of this world. Remembering what God has done in the person and the work of Jesus Christ dying on the cross to purchase our sins and reconcile us to God. This practice of remembering what God has done is what Christians do. Why do you think these words were recorded? Why do you think other words have been recorded? Why we have so many texts for thousands of centuries and years? Because to be a Christian is to remember what God has done and remember who he is, and allowing that to be fuel for us as we face current trials. And that's where lament doesn't force the fear away. It makes God bigger than the fears that we're experiencing. There are times where Dutton is laying down for a nap, or he's sleeping, and he'll wake up and he'll start crying when he wakes up, and so Christina or I will go up to his room. But there are times where when that happens, sometimes we walk in his room and the tears instantly stop, and then he just does this, right here. And it's he's pick me up, lift me up, I'm ready, pick me up, I'm here, I'm awake, I'm whatever was scaring me is gone. You're here. Pick me up. And these final two verses of Psalm 3 are essentially that. We've got this difficult circumstance, this crisis, but then we're remembering, and he's remembering the presence of his Father. All of that fear is gone, and he's saying, "Pick me up, take me, lift me up, let's go." And that's where it says, verse 7, "Arise, O Lord, save me, O my God. For you strike all my enemies on the cheek. You break the teeth of the wicked. Salvation belongs to the Lord. Your blessing be on your people." He's stopping, essentially in the middle of everything in his life falling apart. And he's crying this cry of confidence. "Arise, O Lord. Save me." God knows his God is bigger, or David knows his God is bigger than all of his enemies. And so we can confidently declare, "Come, Lord. Come, Lord, come." That's what we declare when we say, "Come, Lord Jesus, come." And notice what he does with the very accusation that is given against him in verse 2, that there is no salvation for him in God. He answers it in verse 8, where he says, "Salvation belongs to the Lord." David was completely overwhelmed by all these things in his life, by all these claims that are being made against him. And he confidently answers that by saying, not winning his argument, but by saying what is true. You, enemies, don't have the power to determine salvation. Salvation doesn't belong to you. It doesn't belong to me. Salvation belongs to the Lord. And isn't that interesting? That is not the way that at least I would think of responding to a claim like that. This is a huge problem in my life. Is I hate it when people make a false claim against me, even little things that just aren't true or aren't the way that something happened. And I will respond almost always, for worse, by trying to win the argument, right? By trying to state my case, by trying to give you all the reasons why what you just said are wrong. But that's not at all really the way that David responds here to these claims. He doesn't respond by winning the argument, stating his own case. He responds and wins the argument by stating what is true about God. Salvation belongs to the Lord, and I will rest in that truth. Despite all these words that are surrounding me, I will rest in who God is, knowing what he has done in my life, and can confidently declare that salvation belongs to him. And there's no fear to be found there. It's like that, phrase right there is just shows you the beauty that's in limit. I mean, it is wildly beautiful to think that this thing, this situation that's bringing you deep grief and causing you to doubt who God is, can actually be turned into fuel for praising God, for worshiping God even deeper, for growing closer to God, closer than you could ever possibly imagine, within the midst of like the worst situation of your life that you could ever possibly imagine. And that's the shape. Like, that's the shape of lament that Psalm 3 shows us. Right? We bring this cry to God, we remember who God is, and we answer that pain with praise. And I just really don't think, I really do not think that God made almost half of the Psalms, Psalms of Lament, for us to just, you know, admire that practice from a distance. Oh, that's a really good thing. And quite honestly, it's just not something that is emphasized enough in the Western church. And it should be. Because it's a key part of what it means to go to the Lord in all things. When Christ died on the cross, he didn't die on the cross for us to just bring our happy emotions to him, to bring our whole selves to him, and as a whole self be transformed into the image of Christ, holy. And that involves every sphere of our existence, which certainly includes all of our pain, all of our grief, all of our sorrow, all of those feelings in which we feel abandoned, lost. We doubt God. And so I guess, like, to close out, my encouragement to all of you, you know, especially, you know, thinking through these last few weeks, if that might be where you're at, or where you found yourself more honest with God than you ever have before in your entire life. Like, praise God for that. And use Psalm 3 as an invitation to turn that into praise. And maybe that's not where you're at, and that's fine too. Like, there will be a time, though, in which you will experience, like, severe hardship. Like, practice the discipline of remembering what God has done. And use that as fuel for you in the future. And you know, wherever you land, Psalm 3 says the exact same thing. To everybody, bring it to him. Bring every single aspect, every single emotion. Bring it to him. Be honest with him. Because, you know, he's our shield. He's our glory. He's the lifter of our heads. So we bring it. Bring it all. Let's pray. Heavenly Father, that is our prayer, that we would bring everything to you, Lord. Help us, God, just to be honest with you in our emotions, to remember who you are, and to answer those things in praise. It's in Jesus' name that we pray. Amen.
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Here's a look at your weatherology forecast. Clear skies today. Daytime highs approaching 97. South winds 10 to 20 miles per hour. Lows around 80 tonight. Clear skies. Highs around 95 tomorrow. Temperatures above average Tuesday and Wednesday, with highs from the low 90s to the mid 90s. Slight chance for storms Wednesday. From the Weatherology Weather Center, I'm meteorologist Paul Trombley on 100.9 KCLY. Right now, it's 88 degrees.

0: Breaking news this hour from townhall.com. I'm Michael Harrington. Hostilities break out in Iran again. The U.S. military has launched a couple of rounds of airstrikes targeting Iranian targets this morning and today at President Trump's direction. This follows Iran firing missiles at U.S. bases in Bahrain and Kuwait. All this underscores the rising tensions over the interim deal between the two nations designed to stop the war. Iran is threatening to completely halt all talks with the U.S. A growing backlash over rising property taxes is spreading across the country. Here's correspondent Ken Lorman.
1: What some are calling the biggest property tax revolt in decades is gaining momentum, with at least 10 states pursuing major cuts or even elimination. States like Florida, Texas, and Ohio are leading the push. Conservatives are cheering the effort, arguing high property taxes are forcing Americans out of their homes and stifling economic growth. They point to past successes like California's Proposition 13 and say today's reforms could spark a new wave of prosperity. Ken Lorman reporting.
0: The FDA is rolling out a new plan aimed at speeding up the approval of some life-saving drugs.
2: The new policy streamlines early clinical trials and, in many cases, allow a single high-quality late-stage study to support approval, potentially cutting development timelines by 6 to 12 months. Conservatives are strongly backing the move, calling it a breakthrough in reducing regulatory delays and accelerating access to treatments for diseases like cancer, Alzheimer's, and Parkinson's. They argue faster approvals could save lives, reduce suffering, and boost innovation. John Scott reporting.
0: OpenAI has restricted the release of its new AI model at the request of the Trump administration, part of a concern about cybersecurity risks. More on these stories at townhall.com.
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0: We know there are days you can feel a bit underappreciated. 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

Your weatherology forecast. Clear skies today. Daytime highs approaching 97. South winds 10 to 20 miles per hour. Lows around 80 tonight. Clear skies. Highs around 95 tomorrow. Temperatures above average Tuesday and Wednesday with highs from the low 90s to the mid 90s. Slight chance for storms Wednesday. From the Weatherology Weather Center, I'm meteorologist Paul Trombley on 100.9 KCLY. 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
3: 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This July 4th, spend an hour with American history on KCLY. Hear the story of Francis Scott Key, author of The Star-Spangled Banner, Friday at 3 p.m. and again Saturday at 10 a.m. Sponsored in part by Metalark Manhattan, 106th District State Representative Lisa Mosier, and Enidar Auto Parts.
4: It's Trish Loboda with KCLY, and news that's noon from the KCLY community is brought to you by Union State Bank, Twin Valley, and Metalark. The Clay County Museum and Historical Society has started a signature quilt donation project to celebrate America's 250th birthday. Members of the public can participate by buying a quilt square until July 4th at 5 p.m. Pat Gilbert, Clay County Historical Society board member, explained the idea behind the quilt.
5: Well, the Clay County Historical Society and Museum of 250th signature quilt came about because Diana Shaner, who is our textile expert at the museum, called Viva Blue and wanted her to help date a quilt that had been gifted to the museum. Both Diana and Viva are knowledgeable about quilts. Somehow in the conversation, why they came up with the idea of making a red, white, and blue signature quilt celebrating America's 250th anniversary.
4: Gilbert said the process of creating a signature quilt seems to be a group effort.
5: An example would be a church women's group would decide they were going to make a signature quilt. Every woman in the group would create their own block, and they would embroider on the block either their name or their family name, and then someone would put it together, and it would either be used as a raffle or it would be given to the person who was leaving the community.
4: Participants can get an already made block at the museum, put their name on it, and enter a raffle to win the complete quilt at Pyotique. Proceeds will go to benefit the Clay County Museum. The Dickinson County Historical Society's annual summer series, Memories of the Prairie, continues its run over the next few weeks at the Heritage Center in Abilene, with its next series taking place on July 11th. The series is free and open to the public. According to Austin Anders, director of the Dickinson County Historical Society, the series will cover a range of historical topics throughout the summer.
6: Memories of the Prairie has been a staple here at the Historical Society, and we have speakers come in from all around the state to talk about different historical subjects. June 27th at 7 o'clock, we will have a lady here talking about the Widows of the Little Bighorn. Then July 11th at 7 o'clock, we will be talking about the Minersville story, which is a story about a mine that was in the northern part of our state.
4: Previously featured topics in the series include Auntie M's Attic, a look at period clothing from the 1930s and 1940s, as well as a talk on the lost towns of Kansas. Anders emphasized the historical importance of presentations like Memories of the Prairie.
6: It is important to look at our history so, one, we don't make the same mistakes we've done before, but two, it kind of shows us how people lived back in those different time periods to give us a better synopsis of what we can do moving forward.
4: Anders says attendees should arrive early as seating is often filled well before presentations begin. Vacation Bible School will run every morning July 13th through 17th at Lyona United Methodist Church, northeast of Woodbine. Children in preschool up to 6th grade can participate. The theme of this year's Bible School is True North, Trusting Jesus in a Wild World. Children will be led on an Alaskan-themed adventure where each field-tested adventure station serves to reinforce relevant Bible stories to the theme. Events include singing, wild Bible adventures, an imagination station that brings science into Bible study, games, treats, and a scripture section specifically designed for children to remember, understand, and apply to their lives. For more information, contact the church office. 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

0: Here's a look at your weatherology forecast. Bright sunshine expected this afternoon. Daytime highs approaching 97. Winds out of the south, 10 to 20 miles per hour. Lows dip down to about 80 tonight. Clear skies. High of 95 tomorrow. Mainly clear. Mid-90s Tuesday. Low 90s Wednesday with a slight chance of thunderstorms. From the Weatherology Weather Center, I'm meteorologist Paul Frobley on 100.9 KCLY. Currently 90.
1: Breaking news this hour from townhall.com. I'm Michael Harrington. Hostilities break out in Iran again. The U.S. military has launched a couple of rounds of airstrikes targeting Iranian targets this morning and today at President Trump's direction. This follows Iran firing missiles at U.S. bases in Bahrain and Kuwait. All this underscores the rising tensions over the interim deal between the two nations designed to stop the war. Iran is threatening to completely halt all talks with the U.S. A growing backlash over rising property taxes is spreading across the country. Here's correspondent Ken Lorman.
2: What some are calling the biggest property tax revolt in decades is gaining momentum, with at least 10 states pursuing major cuts or even elimination. States like Florida, Texas, and Ohio are leading the push. Conservatives are cheering the effort, arguing high property taxes are forcing Americans out of their homes and stifling economic growth. They point to past successes like California's Proposition 13 and say today's reforms could spark a new wave of prosperity. Ken Lorman reporting.
1: The FDA is rolling out a new plan aimed at speeding up the approval of some life-saving drugs.
3: The new policy streamlines early clinical trials and, in many cases, allow a single high-quality late-stage study to support approval, potentially cutting development timelines by 6 to 12 months. Conservatives are strongly backing the move, calling it a breakthrough in reducing regulatory delays and accelerating access to treatments for diseases like cancer, Alzheimer's, and Parkinson's. They argue faster approvals could save lives, reduce suffering, and boost innovation. John Scott reporting.
1: OpenAI has restricted the release of its new AI model at the request of the Trump administration, part of a concern about cybersecurity risks. More on these stories at townhall.com.
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Here's a look at your weatherology forecast. Bright sunshine expected this afternoon. Daytime highs approaching 97. Winds out of the south, 10 to 20 miles per hour. Lows dip down to about 80 tonight. Clear skies. High of 95 tomorrow. Mainly clear. Mid-90s Tuesday, low 90s Wednesday, with a slight chance of thunderstorms. From the Weatherology Weather Center, I'm meteorologist Paul Trombley on 100.9 KCLY. Currently 90.

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Here's a look at your weatherology forecast. Bright sunshine expected this afternoon. Daytime highs approaching 97. Winds out of the south, 10 to 20 miles per hour. Lows dip down to about 80 tonight. Clear skies. High of 95 tomorrow. Mainly clear. Mid-90s Tuesday. Low 90s Wednesday with a slight chance of thunderstorms. From the Weatherology Weather Center, I'm meteorologist Paul Frobley on 100.9 KCLY. Right now, it's 91 degrees.

0: Breaking news this hour from townhall.com. I'm Michael Harrington. Iran has launched drone and missile attacks on Bahrain and Kuwait in response to new U.S. airstrikes earlier today. Iran's Revolutionary Guard claiming responsibility for the attacks that targeted Gulf states housing U.S. military bases. Iran now is threatening a complete halt in negotiations to end the war. Tensions continue over efforts to resume the transit through the Strait of Hormuz as well. New research is highlighting differences between the Democratic Party's fractured voter base.
1: According to Pew Research, black and Hispanic voters, while still largely aligned with Democrats, often differ from the party's more progressive wing. Many support economic liberal policies, but takes more moderate positions on social issues. They're also more likely to favor stricter border enforcement and stronger policing than progressive activists. The findings point to an evolving Democratic base, with key voting blocks not fully embracing the party's shift to the left. Ron Taylor reporting.
0: A wave of conservative political winds is reshaping Latin America these days, with new election results in Peru and Colombia adding to the trend.
2: In the past 18 months, seven countries in Central and South America have shifted to the political right, including recent runoff victories for conservative candidates in Peru and Colombia. Peru's Keiko Fujimori won a narrow race, while Colombia elected businessman Abelardo de la Espriella, who's pledging major spending cuts and pro-market reforms. Some leaders call it a historic rejection of socialism and a move toward free market policies. Supporters say it could boost economic growth. John Scott reporting.
0: Ukraine has intensified its drone attacks on Russia, setting fire to a major oil refinery in the south this weekend and killing at least two people. Strikes aim to disrupt Russian fuel supplies and military deliveries. More on these stories at townhall.com.
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Here's a look at your weatherology forecast. Bright sunshine expected this afternoon. Daytime highs approaching 97. Winds out of the south, 10 to 20 miles per hour. Lows dip down to about 80 tonight. Clear skies. High of 95 tomorrow. Mainly clear. Mid-90s Tuesday. Low 90s Wednesday with a slight chance of thunderstorms. From the Weatherology Weather Center, I'm meteorologist Paul Frobley on 100.9 KCLY. Right now, it's 91 degrees.

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Here's a look at your Weatherology forecast. Bright sunshine expected this afternoon. Daytime highs approaching 97. Winds out of the south, 10 to 20 miles per hour. Lows dip down to about 80 tonight. Clear skies. High of 95 tomorrow. Mainly clear. Mid-90s Tuesday, low 90s Wednesday, with a slight chance of thunderstorms. From the Weatherology Weather Center, I'm meteorologist Paul Trombley on 100.9 KCLY. Right now, it's 92 degrees.

0: from Town Hall. I'm Mary Rose. Iran has again launched drone and missile attacks on Tehran and Kuwait in response to new U.S. airstrikes. Iran's Revolutionary Guard claimed responsibility for the attacks that targeted Gulf states hosting U.S. military bases. Iran now threatens a complete halt in negotiations to end the war. Tensions continue over efforts to resume transits of the Strait of Hormuz, a crucial passageway for global oil and gas. Iran insists on controlling the strait, while the U.S. Navy plans to expand a route off Oman. Democratic infighting is intensifying following the wave of socialist victories in New York City primaries. Correspondent Ken Lorman reports several Mamdani-backed progressive candidates defeated incumbents endorsed by House Democratic leader Hakeem Jeffries.
1: The winners running on a leftist platform are now signaling they will challenge Jeffries directly, raising new questions about the party's direction. Republicans are seizing on the moment, arguing it highlights growing divisions and a shift toward more progressive policies within the Democratic Party.
0: Lawmakers subpoena billionaire investor Leon Black after a contentious interview on payments to Jeffrey Epstein.
2: The House Oversight Committee served subpoenas to Black on Friday after lawmakers said he refused to answer some questions about his years-long relationship with Jeffrey Epstein, a time in which he paid the disgraced financier at least $158 million. Black is a co-founder and former chief executive of the private equity firm Apollo Global Management, who stepped down in 2021 amid fallout over his ties to Epstein. He became the 16th person to appear before the committee as part of their broader investigation into the web of wealth and influence around Epstein. Bernie Bennett, Washington.
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Here's a look at your weatherology forecast. Bright sunshine expected this afternoon. Daytime highs approaching 97. Winds out of the south, 10 to 20 miles per hour. Lows dip down to about 80 tonight. Clear skies. High of 95 tomorrow. Mainly clear. Mid-90s Tuesday, low 90s Wednesday, with a slight chance of thunderstorms. From the Weatherology Weather Center, I'm meteorologist Paul Frobley on 100.9 KCLY. Right now, it's 91 degrees.

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Here's a look at your weatherology forecast. 97 this afternoon, under sunny skies, winds out of the south, 15 to 20 miles per hour. Lows around 79 tonight, clear skies. Mainly sunny skies tomorrow. High temperatures reach up to 95. Temps above average Tuesday and Wednesday, with highs from the low 90s to the mid 90s. Slight chance for storms Wednesday. From the Weatherology Weather Center, I'm meteorologist Paul Trombley on 100.9 KCLY. Right now, 93.

0: Iran's Revolutionary Guard claimed responsibility for the attacks that targeted Gulf states hosting U.S. military bases. Iran now threatens a complete halt in negotiations to end the war. Tensions continue over efforts to resume transits of the Strait of Hormuz, a crucial passageway for global oil and gas. Iran insists on controlling the strait, while the U.S. Navy plans to expand a route off Oman. Democratic infighting is intensifying following the wave of socialist victories in New York City primaries. Correspondent Ken Lorman reports several Mamdani-backed progressive candidates defeated incumbents endorsed by House Democratic leader Hakeem Jeffries.
1: The winners running on a leftist platform are now signaling they will challenge Jeffries directly, raising new questions about the party's direction. Republicans are seizing on the moment, arguing it highlights growing divisions and a shift toward more progressive policies within the Democratic Party.
0: Lawmakers subpoena billionaire investor Leon Black after a contentious interview on payments to Jeffrey Epstein.
2: The House Oversight Committee served subpoenas to Black on Friday after lawmakers said he refused to answer some questions about his years-long relationship with Jeffrey Epstein, a time in which he paid the disgraced financier at least $158 million. Black is a co-founder and former chief executive of the private equity firm Apollo Global Management, who stepped down in 2021 amid fallout over his ties to Epstein. He became the 16th person to appear before the committee as part of their broader investigation into the web of wealth and influence around Epstein. Bernie Bennett, Washington.
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1: Oh, well, he's very popular, Ed. The Sportos, the Motorheads, Geek Bloods, Wastoids, Dweebies, they all adore him. They think he's a righteous dude.
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Here's a look at your weatherology forecast. 97 this afternoon, under sunny skies, winds out of the south, 15 to 20 miles per hour. Lows around 79 tonight, clear skies. Mainly sunny skies tomorrow. High temperatures reach up to 95. Temps above average Tuesday and Wednesday, with highs from the low 90s to the mid 90s. Slight chance for storms Wednesday. From the Weatherology Weather Center, I'm meteorologist Paul Trombley on 100.9 KCLY. Right now, 93.

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Here's a look at your weatherology forecast. 97 this afternoon, under sunny skies, winds out of the south, 15 to 20 miles per hour. Lows around 79 tonight, clear skies. Mainly sunny skies tomorrow. High temperatures reach up to 95. Temps above average Tuesday and Wednesday, with highs from the low 90s to the mid 90s. Slight chance for storms Wednesday. From the Weatherology Weather Center, I'm meteorologist Paul Trombley on 100.9 KCLY. Right now, 93.

0: from Town Hall. I'm Mary Rose. Iran has again launched drone and missile attacks on Beirut and Kuwait in response to new U.S. airstrikes. Iran's Revolutionary Guard claimed responsibility for the attacks that targeted Gulf states hosting U.S. military bases. Iran now threatens a complete halt in negotiations to end the war. Tensions continue over efforts to resume transits of the Strait of Hormuz. Three firefighters have died and two were injured while battling fires on the Colorado-Utah border.
1: The U.S. Wildland Fire Service says they were responding to the Knolls and Gore fires on Saturday. Wildfire activity has intensified across the western U.S. due to hot, dry, and windy weather. The largest blaze, the Cottonwood Fire, has grown to well over 140 square miles in southwest Utah. Utah's governor declared an emergency earlier, and Colorado's governor on Saturday followed suit and authorized the National Guard to help. Conditions have been critical, with record low snowpack and extreme drought fueling the fires. John Scott reporting.
0: OpenAI has restricted the release of its new AI model at the request of President Trump's administration.
2: This move is part of a government effort to vet AI products for cybersecurity risks. OpenAI's rival, Anthropic, announced that the administration has approved a limited release of its cybersecurity model. Both companies will only provide access to a small group of trusted partners. OpenAI's new model, GPT 5.6 Sol, will be available to about 20 customers approved by the administration. The government's actions have sparked criticism, with some experts warning that unpredictable intervention could hinder U.S. companies. Bernie Bennett reporting.
0: A dangerous heat wave will scorch much of the U.S. ahead of the 4th of July holiday. Forecasters saying millions across the central and eastern U.S. will see temperatures high into the 90s.
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Here's a look at your weatherology forecast. 97 this afternoon, under sunny skies, winds out of the south, 15 to 20 miles per hour. Lows around 79 tonight, clear skies. Mainly sunny skies tomorrow. High temperatures reach up to 95. Temps above average Tuesday and Wednesday, with highs from the low 90s to the mid 90s. Slight chance for storms Wednesday. From the Weatherology Weather Center, I'm meteorologist Paul Trombley on 100.9 KCLY. Right now, 93.

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0: 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When

0: 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An out-of-state buyer offered premium prices for livestock from 4-H and FFA exhibitors and took the animals with the promise to mail payments. He purchased from multiple county fairs, but no payments were ever received. Please encourage fair staff to verify unfamiliar buyers before completing sales by contacting the buyer's bank or local sheriff's office. 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
4: Here's a look at your weatherology forecast. 97 this afternoon, under sunny skies, winds out of the south, 15 to 20 miles per hour. Lows around 79 tonight, clear skies. Mainly sunny skies tomorrow. High temperatures reach up to 95. Temps above average Tuesday and Wednesday, with highs from the low 90s to the mid 90s. Slight chance for storms Wednesday. From the Weatherology Weather Center, I'm meteorologist Paul Trombley on 100.9 KCLY. Right now, it's 92 degrees.

0: From Town Hall, I'm Mary Rose. Iran has again launched drone and missile attacks on Iran and Kuwait in response to new U.S. airstrikes. Iran's Revolutionary Guard claimed responsibility for the attacks that targeted Gulf states hosting U.S. military bases. Iran now threatens a complete halt in negotiations to end the war. New research is highlighting differences within the Democratic Party's diverse voter base.
1: According to Pew Research, black and Hispanic voters, while still largely aligned with Democrats, often differ from the party's more progressive wing. Many support economic liberal policies, but takes more moderate positions on social issues. They're also more likely to favor stricter border enforcement and stronger policing than progressive activists. The findings point to an evolving Democratic base, with key voting blocks not fully embracing the party's shift to the left. Ron Taylor reporting.
0: A heat wave will blast the eastern United States this week.
2: The National Weather Service says temperatures rising ahead of the July 4th holiday will feel hotter because of the high humidity that's arriving with it. The Weather Service says several days of high temperatures will settle in across the lower Great Lakes, the Mid-Atlantic and the Mississippi, and Ohio River valleys. That's expected to last into next weekend across the Great Plains, Southeast, and Mid-Atlantic. Some cities could see their highest temperatures of the year so far as they host World Cup matches and celebrations for America's 250th anniversary. John Scott reporting.
0: NASA is racing to save its Swift telescope from falling back to Earth with a daring rescue mission. The salvage effort gets underway as soon as this week with the planned launch of a robotic lifesaver. NASA has hired Catalyst Space Technologies to boost Swift to a higher orbit. More on these stories at townhall.com.
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1: I'm the dude. So that's what you call me, you know? His dudeness or duder or El Duderino, if you're not into the whole brevity thing.
0: Your dudeness? We're happy we get to hang out with you right here at 100.9.

0: Get ready for 3 days of nonstop fun at the Hanover Days of 49, July 2nd, 3rd, and 4th. 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And live music from Dallas Prior Band at 9 p.m. Join the unforgettable fun with carnival rides and delicious food all three nights at Hanover Days of 49.
1: Celebrate America's birthday with KCLY's special July 4th program. Hear President John F. Kennedy's historic July 4th, 1962 address Friday at 3 p.m. and again Saturday at 10 a.m. Brought to you in part by Sunflower Mercantile, Landall Company, and 36th District Kansas State Senator Elaine Bowers.
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Here's a look at your weatherology forecast. Lows around 79 tonight under clear skies. Winds out of the south, 15 to 20 miles per hour. 95 tomorrow, mainly sunny skies. Mainly cloudy skies expected tomorrow night. Lows around 79. Sunshine mixed with clouds at times and dry Tuesday and Wednesday. Mid-90s Tuesday, low 90s by Wednesday. From the Weatherology Weather Center, I'm meteorologist Paul Trombley on 100.9 KCLY. Right now, 91.

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0: 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I'm Preston Rook with Neil Schwinson Rook Funeral Home in Clay Center. 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
3: Here's a look at your weatherology forecast. Lows around 79 tonight under clear skies. Winds out of the south, 15 to 20 miles per hour. 95 tomorrow, mainly sunny skies. Mainly cloudy skies expected tomorrow night. Lows around 79. Sunshine mixed with clouds at times and dry Tuesday and Wednesday. Mid-90s Tuesday, low 90s by Wednesday. From the Weatherology Weather Center, I'm meteorologist Paul Trombley on 100.9 KCLY. 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

0: Oh, the people you have to deal with in the workplace.
1: Oh, and I almost forgot. I'm also going to need you to go ahead and come in on Sunday, too, okay? We lost some people this week, and we need to sort of play catch-up. 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

0: heroes. Iran has again launched drone and missile attacks on Tehran and Kuwait in response to new U.S. airstrikes. Iran's Revolutionary Guard claimed responsibility for the attacks that targeted Gulf states hosting U.S. military bases. Democratic infighting is intensifying following the wave of socialist victories in New York City primaries. Correspondent Ken Lorman reports several Mamdani-backed progressive candidates defeated incumbents endorsed by House Democratic leader Hakeem Jeffries.
1: The winners running on a leftist platform are now signaling they will challenge Jeffries directly, raising new questions about the party's direction. Republicans are seizing on the moment, arguing it highlights growing divisions and a shift toward more progressive policies within the Democratic Party.
0: Lawmakers subpoena billionaire investor Leon Black after a contentious interview on payments to Jeffrey Epstein.
2: The House Oversight Committee served subpoenas to Black on Friday after lawmakers said he refused to answer some questions about his years-long relationship with Jeffrey Epstein, a time in which he paid the disgraced financier at least $158 million. Black is a co-founder and former chief executive of the private equity firm Apollo Global Management, who stepped down in 2021 amid fallout over his ties to Epstein. He became the 16th person to appear before the committee as part of their broader investigation into the web of wealth and influence around Epstein. Bernie Bennett, Washington.
0: Three firefighters have died and two were injured while battling fires on the Colorado-Utah border. The U.S. Wildland Fire Service says they were responding to the Knowles and Gore fires on Saturday. Wildfire activity has intensified across the western U.S. due to hot, dry, and windy weather. More on these stories at townhall.com.
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3: Here's a look at your weatherology forecast. Lows around 79 tonight under clear skies. Winds out of the south, 15 to 20 miles per hour. 95 tomorrow, mainly sunny skies. Mainly cloudy skies expected tomorrow night. Lows around 79. Sunshine mixed with clouds at times and dry Tuesday and Wednesday. Mid-90s Tuesday, low 90s by Wednesday. From the Weatherology Weather Center, I'm meteorologist Paul Trombley on 100.9 KCLY. Right now, 91.

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I'm Rocky Dunning with you tonight for a couple of hours and those legends of country music. We're going to start with one that hit number one on this date for Marty Robbins, El Paso City, 1970.